0: by saying he has told his negotiators not to rush, even after both Tehran and Washington signal progress towards an agreement to end the war. The United States and Iran have observed a ceasefire since April the 8th, while mediators push for a negotiated settlement, although Iran has imposed controls on Gulf shipping and the US has blockaded Iran's ports. Pakistan's Prime Minister Shehbaz Sharif has condemned yesterday's attack on a train in Balochistan, in which 24 people died and dozens were injured. The Baloch Liberation Army, a regional militant group, has claimed responsibility. This first responder said there was chaos.
1: There are a lot of casualties and many houses were destroyed. I'm from around this area. There was a very big blast. When I came outside and looked, there was total chaos around the train. Because of that, there were many casualties, many houses destroyed, and also material damage inside and toward the back of the track. In addition, there were also many casualties inside the train itself.
0: Now, the weather, hot with sunny periods. Maximum temperature will be around 32 degrees in the urban areas and a couple of degrees higher in the new territories. Temperature at the observatory is currently 29 degrees and the relative humidity is 77%. 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

Welcome back to the second hour of First Notes for today, Monday, May 25th, Buddha's birthday. I'm your host, Cleo Leung. The time is just now turning 8:06 a.m. as I speak. The weather forecast for today calls for hot weather with sunny periods, maximum temperature around 32 degrees in the urban areas and a couple of degrees higher in the new territories, with moderate south to southwesterly winds, fresh offshore, occasionally strong on high ground. The temperature reading at the observatory is currently 29 degrees Celsius, relative humidity at 77%. Let's begin the second hour with Beethoven's Piano Sonata No. 7 in D, Opus 10, No. 3. This work from 1798 is the last of a set of three sonatas bearing a dedication to the Countess Anna Margaret von Braun. This was the period when Beethoven began to experience acute hearing loss. A much overlooked work, this Piano Sonata No. 7 is one of his greatest sonatas, with greater contrast between the first two movements not being more stark. The festive opening, though seemingly guileless, contains subversive elements. Beethoven insinuates music which reaches beyond the compass of the keyboards available to him at the time. Following the jaunty first phrases, a downward cascade of notes leads the left hand to one note below the lowest F then possible, and the ensuing upward sweep carries us to a high F sharp, also a note which did not exist on the restricted keyboards of the day. The despair which pervades much of the second movement was new to Beethoven's music. The sadness and resignation made all the more palpable when heard after the energetic first and followed by the hesitant balm of the third movement. The full return to affirmation is confirmed by the last movement, Rondo, which opens with a teasing three-note question, repeated and then answered with what sounds like a Beethovenian improvisation on that motive. It would be comforting to hear only good humor in this conclusion, but we may note that the great Chilean pianist Claudio Arrau heard in that three-note phrase an echo of the three-note group, which begins a high, almost wailing figure midway through the second movement. Perhaps the peaceful evaporation of the ending offers us a reason to consider the similarity. Let's listen now to pianist Mark D'Argerich performing Beethoven's Piano Sonata No. 7 in D major, Opus 10, No. 3.

0: 钢琴家雅加利柱弹奏过贝多芬的 D 大调第七钢琴奏鸣曲，作品十第三首。
1: We were just enjoying pianist Marta Argerich performing Beethoven's Piano Sonata No. 7 in D major, Opus 10, No. 3. Philippe Gilbert's Sonata for Flute and Piano No. 2 was written in 1924 and dedicated to Marcel Moise. He was Gilbert's most brilliant student and would eventually succeed him as the leader of the French flute school. This work was premiered on December 6, 1924 at the Société Nationale de Musique in Paris by Moise and Gilbert at the piano. Since it was written for Moise, the writing is notably more athletic and powerful than Gilbert's earlier works, reflecting Moise's more robust and vibrato-rich playing style compared to the older generations of flautists. Moise recalled that Gilbert, while a master technician, was obsessed with the vocal quality of the flute, noting that even when they rehearsed the pastorale of the second sonata, Gilbert would frequently stop him not for finger errors, but for lack of inflection. Gilbert wanted the flute to mimic the nuances of a French melodie. Moise famously said that Gilbert taught him to play with the heart, but with the control of a singer. He noted that performing the premiere of the second sonata with Gilbert was intimidating because Gilbert played the piano with a conductor's ear, hearing every orchestral color in the accompaniment. Moise reflected that the sonata was not a flute solo with piano, but a true duo where the flute had to fight to be heard against the lush symphonic textures Gilbert created at the keyboard. Moise mentioned that the third movement was a specific test of the Tafanel staccato. He recalled Gilbert insisting on a staccato that was light as a feather but sharp as a needle. Moise eventually used this specific movement in his own later teaching to demonstrate the French tongue, a style of articulation that is crisp but never heavy. Let's listen now to flutist Fenwick Smith and pianist Sally Pincus performing for us Gilbert's Sonata for Flute and Piano No. 2.

0: 刚才的作品是高拔的第二长笛奏鸣曲，演出的有长笛演奏家芬域史密夫以及钢琴家冰格斯。
1: 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In January of 1875, Tchaikovsky met the great violinist and pedagogue Leopold Auer. Tchaikovsky, who was at the time putting the finishing touches on his first piano concerto, accepted Auer's request for a piece for violin and orchestra. The result was the single movement Serenade Melancholique Opus 26. Auer's initial rejection of Tchaikovsky's violin concerto led the composer to remove the dedication to Auer from both works. The first performance of the serenade was given by the Russian violinist Adolf Brodsky on January 28, 1876. The serenade Melancholique feels like a slow movement cut adrift from an imaginary unwritten concerto. Or perhaps this lamenting music pulls us into a dreamy yet-to-be-written ballet scene. The persistent pulse of the underlying pizzicato and the pulse-defying irregularity of the following poco piumoso e più agitato evokes the magical sense of motion and weightlessness that we experience throughout Tchaikovsky's shimmering ballet scores. The haunting first theme stays in our ear long after the piece is over. In the final bars, it drifts off into a frozen and desolate landscape. Central to this music is the influence of Russian folk song, with its underlying drones, canonic conversations, and eternal sadness. Let's listen now as violinist Maxim Vengerov with the London Symphony Orchestra, led by Mstislav Rostropovich, perform for us Tchaikovsky's Serenade Melancholique, Opus 26.

0: 小提琴家云基洛夫联同罗斯卓波维斯带领嘅伦敦交响乐团送上过柴可夫斯基嘅《忧郁小夜曲》作品26。
1: We were just enjoying violinist Maxim Vengerov with the London Symphony Orchestra, led by Mstislav Rostropovich, performing Tchaikovsky's Serenade Melancholique, Opus 26.

RTHK News at 9 with Robert Kemp. The crew of Shenzhou 23, which includes the Hong Kong SAR's first astronaut, Lai Ka Ying, have entered the Tiangong Space Station. The hatch was opened at 5:13 a.m. by the space station's

0: current crew from Shenzhou 21. All six then gathered together to deliver the following message.
1: Build a dream at the Tiangong Space Station and continue to work hard. China's space station's always worth looking forward to.
0: Shenzhou 23 docked at the space station at 2:45 a.m. Francis Punia has more.
2: The China Manned Space Agency said the Shenzhou 23 spaceship made a fast automated rendezvous and docking with the radio port of Tiangong's core module, Tianhe. It said the whole process took approximately 3.5 hours. The astronaut trio will complete an in-orbit handover with the Shenzhou 21 crew, who will then return to Earth. The spaceship atop a Long March 2F carrier rocket blasted off from the Jiuquan Satellite Launch Center in northwest China at 11:08 p.m.
0: Kuo Kaming and Janet Kung have been crowned Bun King and Bun Queen at the Chengqiao Bun Festival. The bun scrambling began at midnight, with competitors climbing up a 40-meter bun tower to collect buns within a 3-minute limit. Speaking after her victory, Kung said the competition was intense.
3: This year made me really happy because it was my 11th year participating, and it was the most competitive year yet. Angel Wang was right next to me, and on my left was the former Bun King. Everyone was really nervous. My goal was to reach the top faster than everyone else, and I managed to do it, so I'm thrilled. On top of that, this is my third consecutive win, which makes it even more meaningful.
0: Iranian President Masoud Pezeshkian says Tehran is prepared to reassure the world it is not seeking nuclear weapons, saying any negotiations would not compromise the country's dignity and pride.
4: We are ready for talks, just as we had raised this issue during the time of our martyred supreme leader. We are now also ready to reassure the world that we are not seeking nuclear weapons. We are not seeking instability in the region. The destabilizing force in the region is Israel, which is pursuing the Greater Israel Plan and is conspiring in various ways to sustain war, instability and division in the region.
0: Meanwhile, U.S. President Donald Trump has tempered expectations of a deal by saying he had told his negotiators not to rush, even after both Tehran and Washington signaled progress towards an agreement to end the war. The United States and Iran have observed a ceasefire since April the 8th, while mediators push for a negotiated settlement, though Iran has imposed controls on Gulf shipping and the U.S. has blockaded Iran's ports. Sport and tennis, and at the French Open, Hong Kong China's Coleman Wong lost 6-3, 6-4, 6-2 to Alexander Bloks of Belgium in the first round. Although Wong lost in the qualifiers, he had gained a lucky loser spot to play in the main event. Football, and Arsenal finally got their hands on the Premier League trophy, and Tottenham Hotspur managed to stay up to bring joy to all sides of North London last night. But there was despair in the east of the city as West Ham United were relegated on the final day of the season. That was despite a 3-0 home win over Leeds United. Francis Punia has more.
2: Having secured the Premiership title when Manchester City dropped points in midweek, Mikel Arteta's Arsenal received the trophy at Selhurst Park following a 2-1 win over Crystal Palace. Aston Villa's 2-1 win over Manchester City secured fourth place in the Premier League table, and Liverpool's 1-1 draw with Brentford secured fifth in Champions League football next term. At the other end of the table, Tottenham survived a late onslaught to emerge with a 1-0 win over Everton that condemned West Ham to the drop, alongside Wolverhampton, Wanderers and Burnley, who played out at 1-1 draw. One of the bigger milestones of the day came in the northeast, where Sunderland beat Chelsea 2-1 to finish 7th and secure European football for the first time in more than half a century.
0: Formula One, and Kimi Antonelli made it 4 wins in a row when he took the checkered flag at the Canadian Grand Prix in Montreal, with his Mercedes teammate and nearest challenger George Russell retiring from the race because of a power unit malfunction. The 19-year-old Antonelli extended his lead in the World Championship to 43 points. Now the weather, hot with sunny periods. The maximum temperature will be around 32 degrees in the urban areas and a couple of degrees higher in the new territories. Moderate south to southwesterly winds. Temperature at the observatory is currently 30 degrees and the relative humidity is 73%. And that's the news from RTHK.
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1: 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Happy

Welcome back to the third hour of First Notes on this Monday, May 25th, Buddha's birthday holiday. I'm your host, Cleo Leung. The time is just now coming up on 9:06 a.m. and 30 seconds. The temperature reading at the observatory is 30 degrees Celsius, relative humidity at 73%. Very shortly in this third hour, we'll be joined live by the fantastic clarinetist Raphael Siver. He's here in Hong Kong to present two concerts, one of which is part of the French May Festival. As a taster, let's enjoy his rendition of Poulenc's Clarinet Sonata. Composed in 1962, Poulenc's Clarinet Sonata is the second of the series of three woodwind sonatas which he wrote in the last years of his life. Although missing from the first edition of the published score, its inscription is to the memory of his friend Arthur Honegger. The opening Allegro Tristemente is full of Poulenc's familiar musical fingerprints, of which the clarinet's initial gruppetto and the piano's rhythmic punctuations are typical, as is the quiet and steady pulse of the reiterated octave C in the bass, above which the clarinet's melodic line soon emerges. The second phrase has a contrasted dotted inflection. Their juxtapositions and alternations propel the movement gently forward. There is a brief backwards glance in the opening page before a section marked Très Calme, in which the clarinet's rocking ostinato heralds the return of previously heard material and a hushed ending. The central romanza begins with a four-note motive and a short accompanied recitative before first suggesting and then settling down to its main melody, marked Très Doux et Mélancolique. Nostalgic sentiments play no part in the animation of the final allegro, which begins and ends in a riotous C major. Here are clarinetist Raphael Siver and pianist Paul Montag performing Francis Poulenc's Sonata for Clarinet and Piano, FP 184.

0: 单簧管演奏家塞维尔加上钢琴家蒙特一起演出过普朗克的单簧管奏鸣曲，作品编号 FP184。
1: We were just enjoying Francis Poulenc's Sonata for Clarinet and Piano, FP184, performed by clarinetist Raphael Siver and pianist Paul Montag. And as I teased earlier, our special guest is now with us here in the studio. Welcome, Raphael Siver.
2: Thank you.
1: Yes. So, yes, and this is First Notes Connect.

0: with your musical successes, having started so young with winning the Tokyo competition at the age of 12 and getting a nomination as solo instrumental discovery at the Victoire de la Musique Classique at age 15, and then your big wins at the Young Concert Artists International Auditions in New York in 2013, I wanted to begin this interview by going back to the very start. Would you share with us how you came to, you know, begin your relationship with the clarinet?
1: Yes, with pleasure. It's not very original because my father was a clarinet teacher.
0: Ah.
1: Still is, but he's retired. Mm. Not dead. And so I heard the clarinet sound at my home kind of every day and all the time.
0: Yeah.
1: And a little funny story is that my father didn't want me to start the clarinet as he already did.
0: Mm-hmm.
1: And so he made me try different instruments.
0: Ah.
1: First the piano.
0: Mm-hmm.
1: I really enjoyed the piano, but something was missing for me somewhere. And then I took classes of cello for 3 years.
0: Oh, wow.
1: And then finally the clarinet. And my father let me because I really insisted. And then it went all very fast.
0: Wow. Yeah, I guess it was in your genes somewhere, right?
1: I think just by hearing him play, you know, seeing him play as well,
0: I kind of
1: imitated him on my own, kind of in secret. And I think it went fast. Yeah.
0: Wow, that's wonderful. So it was really just kind of being in that household that inspired you to really practice and pursue all of these things. I'm just wondering, was there ever a moment when you thought about doing anything other than becoming a clarinetist?
1: Yes, of course. I mean, when I was really a little child, I thought that it was natural to play music and that almost everybody played music because I was in the musical environment.
0: Right. Yeah.
1: The friends of my parents were all musicians and so on. But then I, of course, discovered the real world. There is other jobs. So I was really little. And so I had my moments. I wanted to as every child did, you know, to work with the animals, then with the police, then with a bit of everything. But I always kept the music in mind, and I think I decided.

0: decided quite young to that it was going to be my life.
1: Wow, that's really, that's amazing. So nice to kind of know your path, so to speak. So was your mom also a musician?
0: Yeah, she was a pianist. She is a pianist still. I don't want to talk in the past. She is a pianist, and I always did a little piano on my own as an amateur. Mm-hmm. I really love that instrument because it teaches you kind of everything you need to know about music. I mean, harmony, all the thing to analyze, how to read different keys. And so on, and stuff that really are so useful for every instrument and every other thing in music. So
1: So let's get more into specifics. You're billed as the youngest representative of the French School of Clarinet. Could you tell us non-clarinetists about the characteristics of the French School of Clarinet and perhaps some contrast with other existing schools, so to speak?
0: Yes, so of course the national schools were much stronger and different during the 20th century. Nowadays it's more globalized, but it's globalized in the direction of the French school for the clarinet. Let's take for example, let's take us back 50 years ago. You had France, you had Germany in Europe. Germany, they play, you know, a different system of clarinet still today, by the way. Totally different clarinet with different keys, different fingerings, different way
1: like
0: of
1: the bassoon.
0: Blowing. Yes, yes, yes. But the other way around, for the bassoon, the French system is much more, you know, rare and weird
1: in the
0: whole world, you know. And for the clarinet, it's the other way around. It's the German system is only played in Germany and Austria. Not saying it's bad, of course,
1: it's
0: but
1: different.
0: It's
1: right,
0: different. And in England and the UK, also America, United States, they had a way of playing much more, you know, relaxed and with a pitch that was a bit lower, like 440.
1: Yeah.
0: And so that gave you, you know, kind of a way of blowing a bit more, relaxed. And I like that as well. And so in France, we had this very strong level with wind instruments,
1: right.
0: You know,
1: yeah.
0: Technical level, very strong, a way of blowing a bit more centered. I don't know if that speaks to you or non-musicians, but...
1: Oh, I'm a flutist, so I totally get it.
0: It's funny because when we speak about sound, you know, in music, it's always very weird for non-musician because speak about, you know, round sound, much more centered, and so on. But the French way of giving color to the sound is what is very specific. And today a lot of musicians went to study in France in the Paris Conservatory, and they spread the word.
1: Same for flute. The Paris Conservatory. And I do have to wonder, just as a fellow wind player, I know about this controversy with vibrato and clarinet.
0: Right. So I'm in it, I have to admit. So I love the vibrato. So I really do, and I play with vibrato because I see it as a tool of expression.
1: Right.
0: You know?
1: Yeah.
0: And so you can add it sometimes. Sometimes you don't have to. You don't feel it or if it's not maybe the best repertoire for it, but I feel like when we play something especially very romantic, such as the German repertoire with Brahms, Schumann, and Weber, so on, then why does a oboe or a flute vibrate and not a clarinet, you know?
1: Right.
0: And so I worked on that quite a lot, actually. And now I pull it off. I vibrate strongly when I want to and when I feel it.
1: Nice.
0: And I I don't feel like we should forbid that or forbid us to do it. You

0: it's really it can be beautiful.
1: Yeah.
0: And of course we have to practice it because a bad vibrato is not wanted.
1: Yeah, I know.
0: but yeah, I think today we can be free and just play as we feel.
1: Yeah, and since you did bring up the German repertoire, of course, these great clarinet masterpieces, Mozart, Brahms, Weber, this classic Austro-German repertoire, which I think a lot of listeners are for the radio, the general public, they're more familiar with, right?
0: Yes, of course.
1: And we were wondering, is there a specific movement, phrase, or character that you consider to be like the pinnacle of expression for a clarinetist out of that classic Austro-German repertoire?
0: I mean, of course, when you think about the clarinet, what will come at the top of the list and will come the fastest is Mozart Clarinet Concerto.
1: Oh, yes.
0: And I think that the second movement, the slow movement of Mozart Clarinet Concerto, as you speak about a phrase or a musical, you know, kind of phrase, I think that this theme, you know, the ta-di-da-da-di-de and so on, is so beautiful because it's so pure in a way, simple, but I as well so deep and moving. It tells you an entire world in just a few notes.
1: Yes,
0: and I think that's really, really a masterpiece. And if I were to only pick one musical phrase about clarinet, it would be that theme.
1: What a lovely one it is. But of course, your upcoming recital is A Rendezvous in Paris. Part of the French May Festival, the Hong Kong Sinfonietta recital series, and it's aptly filled with a plethora of French repertoire gems.
0: Yeah.
1: So how would you describe the fundamental difference in mindset when approaching, you know, the big German repertoire versus entering the world of this classic French clarinet works?
0: Well, when we speak about the most famous part of French repertoire, it's located mainly in the early 20th century. So you have a different period of time.
1: Yeah.
0: And about the, you can really feel that strongly in the writing, you know. And I always think about this music. For instance, Debussy, Fauré, Saint-Saëns, Ravel, as, you know, kind of the impressionist painting works and movement. And so something much lighter, much more about the colors and the atmospheres, and not so much about the structures and the, you know, kind of classical
1: formal
0: way of...
1: Yes.
0: And so when we play French repertoire, we will at first be looking for, you know, the colors, the sound, how does you want it to sound, and as well what is the kind of the general vibe of the piece. And when you find it in the sound, then everything will, you know, run down like a river, you know,
1: smoothly.
0: I think that the sense, the deep sense, comes out of the sound, the timbre and the atmosphere, rather than like in Brahms, for example, rather than in the architecture, and when you understand truly how it works and so on. Debussy way of thinking, for example, is much more about the, you know, the colors in the harmonies and so on. And about that program, you really have an entire palette of French music, because you have Saint-Saëns, Poulenc, Debussy, and three really main composers of French music, and three different as well, because Poulenc comes a bit later, is much more, you know, sarcastic, very funny, lot of humor in his pieces. And I think in that concert we can have really quite different types of French music and very nice types of French music.
1: So. Yeah, that's great. So, in fact, let's talk specifically about this program. There are, in fact, I noticed

0: three works by Poulenc on there, and then one each by Saint-Saëns and Debussy. Is Poulenc a particular favorite composer of yours?
1: I really like Poulenc, I have to say. Because he was, now it's not anymore the case, but he was mainly for his living time, you know. He was not very much liked in France because we were in a much more contemporary kind of time, with the big rise of Boulez after Messiaen for the connoisseurs. And so Poulenc was seen for a funny guy, funny music, but not so serious. And then we later discovered the deepness of his music, you know. And I think that his harmonic language is so unique. When you hear Poulenc for 3 seconds, you can say, that's Poulenc, for sure, for sure, you know, no doubt. And he has a unique personality. And I think it's really a great composer. And he gifted us wind players of so much nice pieces, you know. And so I like to play his work. And and one funny little story is that you have so 2 sonatas, one for clarinet and piano, which is very famous, and one for 2 clarinets. And the funny story is that the sonata for 2 clarinets is one of his very first works. He was 20 years old by the time. And it's a very funny piece. It's a great piece. And the sonata for clarinet and piano is one of, if it's not his very last piece. I think it's his last chamber music piece. He didn't hear the premiere, you know. He died before that. And it was premiered 6 months after his death in New York, Carnegie Hall, with Benny Goodman at the clarinet and Leonard Bernstein at the piano. In a big concert, a homage to Poulenc and all. And I think it's funny to see that clarinet kind of opened his catalog and closed it at the end.
0: That is fascinating. I've actually never heard the 2 clarinet sonata, so I'm looking forward to that very much. And speaking of all the stuff about harmony that we've been talking about, I read in your bio, you're a composer too, yourself.
1: Yeah, I am.
0: So, I'm always so interested to know, have your compositional activities, like, how have they informed your approach to interpreting works as a performer? And how have they kind of deepened your rehearsals with chamber music and with when you're playing with a full orchestra, like you're also doing with the Hong Kong Sinfonietta?
1: Yeah, we were playing actually 3 years ago a piece of mine commissioned by the Hong Kong Sinfonietta, which is named Phoenix. To answer your question, when we think about a musician that composes, you know, and how it affects his interpretation, we can think often that, then he will analyze everything and he becomes kind of a computer, you know, and he sees everything under the layers and so on. So it's kind of true in a way, but only partly true, because yes, you can, you know, go much more deep in the analysis, and and you kind of see through when you have a big chamber music work and several parts, you know, you can really faster go deep into analysis and balance and which voice should be heard more and so on. But in the other side, as well, when you compose, when I compose at least, I think that you can understand that some composers really can be interpreted much more freely than we can imagine. Because when you want to write down an indication, a character, a tempo, it's always, you know, a big commitment, because then it's printed, and you said yes. That tempo or that, you know. But then when you find a guy that will be much more comfortable playing at another tempo, or he will find, you know, a musical idea in your own piece that you didn't thought of, or, you know.
0: Yeah.
1: And then you are like, but that's great, playing that way, I like it, you know.
0: Yeah.
1: And then you figure that maybe Brahms would have liked, you know, something very different. We don't know, you know.
0: Yeah.
1: And that's funny in a way. That opens a lot of gates, you know.
0: That is fascinating. I mean, it's such a... I was actually literally just talking to a student about it this past week, where I said, you're being such a good student, you're doing exactly what's on the page, but I feel like you're not listening to what the music is really telling you to do. So that's a really fascinating way to think about it. That's wonderful. And yes, of course, as I just mentioned, you're also going to be playing with orchestra here in Hong Kong, especially in particular, the Nielsen Clarinet Concerto, which is quite a very different world from, you know, the French.
1: Absolutely.
0: The delicacies of France. Here we're in Scandinavian legend. So I was actually reading about the Nielsen Clarinet Concerto, and I read about a Danish newspaper describing it as unleashing the soul of the clarinet in its wild animal aspect and a special brand of ruthless poetry.
1: Yeah, that's very well said. I think of that in that way as well.
0: Yeah.
1: It's fascinating because we were speaking about Poulenc and Saint-Saëns, and Nielsen, it's really the same period. You know, I think it's a bit before Poulenc, but 5 years after the Saint-Saëns sonata. Mm-hmm. So really the same time period, but geographically very different.
0: Right.
1: And in the writing, in the music, it's totally another thing. I love that concerto. I think it's really a true masterpiece.
0: Yeah.
1: You know? It's very challenging for the clarinetists because it's very hard, it's very virtuosic. But it's not only technically hard, it's complex in, you know, the musical way.
0: Mm-hmm.
1: But if you really understand it and you go deep in it, it can be all so very clear and very powerful. So you mentioned that Danish newspaper saying it's unleashing the clarinet in its animal aspect.
0: Yeah.
1: I think I see this concerto kind of, so it's an entire concerto, 25 minutes, without pauses, you know, without specific movements. And I see it from the beginning to the end as, you know, kind of a battle, a fight between, you know, kind of the good and the evil, in a way, or hell and para and heaven, or we can imagine what we want, but kind of a battle, you know, between light and darkness, and you have a specific instrument which is, you know, a percussive instrument, the snare drum, which has a special part in that concerto. And every time you hear that snare drum, you know, it's the fight is going on, you know, and it's unleashing the clarinet, which is going crazy, you know, very virtuositic and so on. And I love that. It's very spectacular piece to be a witness of.
0: Yeah.
1: And it's great that that we will play it with the Hong Kong Sinfonietta.
0: Yeah.
1: I can't wait.
0: Yeah.
1: And I hope that everybody will enjoy as much as I will.
0: I'm sure. And, you know, I was also thinking, are there certain spots in particular in the concerto where where the audience can, you know, really see these epic battles going on? And I know, of course, there's that story about Nielsen hearing the practice, the rehearsal of the Copenhagen Wind Quintet, and then in wanting to write each concerto depicting the members of the ensemble, you know, and Oxenvaught was the clarinetist of the quintet. And in the same article, I was reading how they described his sonority as in tune with the troll's

0: and the Giants
1: in
0: Scandinavian
1: legend.
0: And I was just kind of wondering, where are these trolls and giants that we can, as the audience, when we go to this concert, that we can kind of go troll spotting?
1: Well, I can tell you that from the beginning, it's very spectacular. And you have, at the end of the first very big part of the concerto, so as there is no specific movement, I will say around minutes 6 to 8, you have a very powerful orchestra against clarinet. You know, we are kind of battling each against each other, and it's kind of epic. There you can really definitely hear some of the huge Scandinavian myth. And just directly after that moment, you have a slow moment, and it's beautiful with a French horn solo. And in that moment, which lasts maybe 3-4 minutes, you can really see in your head those, you know, beautiful landscapes with a lot of, you know, smoke everywhere, like big, you know, landscapes, the Danish fjord island, you know, and you can almost picture a Viking boat, you know, passing by. I think of that in my head.
0: Oh, that's great. Yeah. I mean, there are, it is so helpful, like, the imaginations that performers get when they're playing. And in a sense, so essential, like just making a story for yourself that you're projecting for the audience. So that's so cool. I'm definitely going to imagine some Viking logo about to go on a raid. So I guess just to kind of wrap up our little chat here, this isn't your first time in our lovely city, and I'm sure your schedule is so busy, but is there anything you're looking forward to doing, eating while you're here?
1: Of course. I mean, I'm fortunate enough to come almost regularly to Hong Kong. I'm so happy because it's one of my favorite places on earth, I think. And about the food, I mean, of course, who doesn't enjoy a good dim sum? It's the first thing I did yesterday night arriving. I went directly to a traditional place of dim sum. But as well, I would like that time, as I have one free afternoon, I would like to go to an island, you know, to see some nature. Maybe Chung Chau Island or you know, the fisherman's a place or something a bit different to go, maybe hiking for a few hours or something.
0: Oh, that would be lovely.
1: Because I never got the chance to really go in some nature, you know, of Hong Kong, which is of course beautiful, as we can see. So I hope I will have the time to go there.
0: Yes.
1: And that it won't rain in my free afternoon.
0: Yeah, that is, the weather forecast is, we don't know. It's a bit, it's a bit, humid. Oh, actually, has the humidity been affecting your reads or anything?
1: It is, of course it is, but that's part of the game, and I'm used to it. So I have my own little, you know, techniques to try to lower the effects of humidity.
0: Oh, that's good. That's good. Well, you know what? It's been so nice chatting with you. Oh, there is one more thing. You mentioned, actually, we're just chatting in the studio before we opened the mics to the public, about your fashion choice for. I know, just because, you know, France is so famous for, you know, fashion, and Hong Kong has Fashion Week as well. For those of our listeners who are interested in that aspect of artistry.
1: For my late latest recording. I did a collaboration with a French brand named Agnès B.
0: Yes.
1: Which are famous for their cardigan, for many pieces. And so they gave me a few suits, and maybe
0: lovely.
1: I will wear one for the Nielsen Clarinet Concerto.
0: You know what? I think we certainly hope to see that collection. Yeah, and why don't we wrap up today's first notes with that beautiful second movement of the Mozart Clarinet Concerto that you mentioned earlier. So here is Raphael Siver performing the second movement, Adagio, from Mozart's Clarinet Concerto, Kirkel 622, with the Orchestra de Chambre de Paris, led by Lars Vogt.

0: Excuse me. That was just Mozart's second movement, Adagio, from his Concerto for Clarinet and Orchestra, Kirkel 622, performed by clarinetist Raphael Siver with the Orchestra de Chambre de Paris, led by Lars Vogt. For those of you who are interested in these concerts, Raphael's recital, A Rendezvous in Paris, will be presented in the Hong Kong City Hall Concert Hall on Wednesday, the 27th of May at 8 p.m. And his Nielsen Clarinet Concerto with the Hong Kong Sinfonietta will be on Saturday, the 30th of May at Hong Kong City Hall Concert Hall. So be sure to catch those two wonderful performances with Raphael Siver. I've been your host for today, Cleo Liang, and this is the end of First Notes. Stay tuned for more lovely listening after the news at the top of the hour. And until next time, I'll see you on Saturday.
1: RTHK, the news at 10 with Robert Kemp. The crew of Shenzhou 23, which includes the Hong Kong SAR's first astronaut, Lai Ka-ying, have entered the Tiangong Space Station. Hatch was opened at 5:13 a.m. by the space station's current crew from Shenzhou 21. All six then gathered together to deliver the following message.
2: Build a dream at the Tiangong Space Station and continue to work hard. China's space station's always worth looking forward to.
1: Shenzhou 23 docked at the space station at 2:45 a.m. Francis Punia has more.
3: The China Manned Space Agency said the Shenzhou 23 spaceship made a fast automated rendezvous and docking

0: with the radio port of Tiangong's core module, Tianhe. It said the whole process took approximately 3.5 hours. The astronaut trio will complete an in-orbit handover with the Shenzhou 21 crew, who will then return to Earth. The spaceship atop a Long March 2F carrier rocket blasted off from the Jiuquan Satellite Launch Center in northwest China at 11:08 p.m.
1: Guo Kaoming and Janet Kung have been crowned Bun King and Bun Queen at the Chengchao Bun Festival. Bun scrambling began at midnight with competitors climbing up a 40-meter bun tower to collect buns within a 3-minute limit. Speaking after her victory, Kung said the competition was intense.
2: This year made me really happy because it was my 11th year participating, and it was the most competitive year yet. Angel Wong was right next to me, and on my left was the former Bun King. Everyone was really nervous. My goal was to reach the top faster than everyone else, and I managed to do it, so I'm thrilled. On top of that, this is my third consecutive win, which makes it even more meaningful.
1: Iranian President Masoud Pezeshkian says Tehran is prepared to reassure the world it is not seeking nuclear weapons, saying any negotiations would not compromise the country's dignity and pride.
3: We are ready for talks. Just as we had raised this issue during the time of our martyred supreme leader, we are now also ready to reassure the world that we are not seeking nuclear weapons. We are not seeking instability in the region. The destabilizing force in the region is Israel, which is pursuing the Greater Israel Plan and is conspiring in various ways to sustain war, instability and division in the region.
1: Meanwhile, U.S. President Donald Trump has tempered expectations of a deal by saying he has told negotiators not to rush, even after both Tehran and Washington signaled progress towards an agreement to end the war. The United States and Iran have observed a ceasefire since April the 8th, while mediators pushed for a negotiated settlement. Although Iran has imposed controls on Gulf shipping and the U.S. has blockaded Iran's ports. Sport and tennis, and at the French Open, Hong Kong China's Coleman Wong lost 6-3, 6-4, 6-2 to Alexander Bloks of Belgium in the first round. Although Wong lost in the qualifiers, he had gained a lucky loser spot to play in the main event. Arsenal finally got their hands on the Premier League trophy, and Tottenham Hotspur managed to stay up to bring joy to all sides of North London last night. But there was despair in the east of the city as West Ham United were relegated on the final day of the season. That was despite a 3-0 home win over Leeds United. Francis Punia has more.
0: Having secured the Premiership title when Manchester City dropped points in midweek, Mikel Arteta's Arsenal received the trophy at Selhurst Park following a 2-1 win over Crystal Palace. Aston Villa's 2-1 win over Manchester City secured fourth place in the Premier League table, and Liverpool's 1-1 draw with Brentford secured fifth in Champions League football next term. At the other end of the table, Tottenham survived a late onslaught to emerge with a 1-0 win over Everton that condemned West Ham to the drop, alongside Wolverhampton, Wanderers and Burnley, who played out at 1-1 draw. One of the bigger milestones of the day came in the North East, where Sunderland beat Chelsea 2-1 to finish 7th and secure European football for the first time in more than half a century.
1: Formula One and Kimi Antonelli made it 4 wins in a row when he took the checkered flag at the Canadian Grand Prix in Montreal. With his Mercedes teammate and nearest challenger George Russell retiring from the race because of a power unit malfunction, the 19-year-old Antonelli extended his lead in the World Championship to 43 points. Now the weather, mainly fine and hot, moderate south to southwesterly winds, fresh offshore, occasionally strong on high ground. The outlook mainly fine in the next couple of days, very hot during the day. Temperature at the observatory is currently 30 degrees, the relative humidity is 71%. The news from RTHK.
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1: Hello and welcome to Nonstop Classics here on Radio 4. This hour is going to begin with Fauré's Barcarolle No. 3 in G flat, Opus 42, played by Paul Crossley. Fauré's 13 barcaroles were composed between 1883 and 1921 and are second only to the 13 nocturnes in offering a comprehensive survey of his pianistic art. The barcaroles show Fauré's inimitable stamp on every bar, yet are of an infinite variety.

That was Paul Crossley with Fauré's Barcarolle No. 3 in G-flat, Opus 42. Non-Stop Classics continues with Stravinsky's Ebony Concerto. Stravinsky's work reaches out to American jazz as well as to classical forms. He wrote this three-movement concerto for the clarinetist Benny Goodman, a forerunner of artists from the world's of jazz and pop music today, like Chick Corea and Keith Jarrett, who work for an understanding and reconciliation between the music's two genres. Stravinsky's Ebony Concerto is played here by the ensemble Intercontemporain, conducted by Pierre Boulez, and the soloist is Michel Arignon.

0: That was Stravinsky's Ebony Concerto, played by the ensemble Onze Contemporaine, conducted by Pierre Boulez, and the soloist we heard was Michel Arnaud.
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0: complete this hour of non-stop classics is Schumann's Piano Sonata No. 1 in F-sharp minor, Opus 11, which will be played by Murray Pariah, who will be taking us to romantic extremes.

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0: RTHK News at 11 with Robert Kemp. The crew of Shenzhou 23, which includes the Hong Kong SAR's first astronaut, Lai Ka-wing, have entered the Tiangong space station. The hatch was opened at 5:13 a.m. by the space station's current crew from Shenzhou 21. All six then gathered together to deliver the following message.
1: Build a dream at the Tiangong space station and continue to work hard. China's space station's always worth looking forward to.
0: Shenzhou 23 docked at the space station at 2:45 a.m. Francis Punia has more.
2: The China Manned Space Agency said the Shenzhou 23 spaceship made a fast automated rendezvous and docking with the radio port of Tiangong's core module, Tianhe. It said the whole process took approximately 3.5 hours. The astronaut trio will complete an in-orbit handover with the Shenzhou 21 crew, who will then return to Earth. The spaceship atop a Long March 2F carrier rocket blasted off from the Zhouchuan Satellite Launch Center in northwest China at 11:08 p.m.
0: Undersecretary for Security Michael Chirk was in Zhouchuan for the launch.
3: Witnessing the rocket launch in person was truly breathtaking. I truly felt the strength of the nation's space development and technology. Being here really

0: really moved me, especially knowing that Dr. Lai Ka-ying is the first payload expert from Hong Kong to take part in the Shenzhou 23 crew space station mission. I am truly proud of her.
1: Kwok Ka-ming and Janet Kung have been crowned Bun King and Bun Queen at the Cheung Chau Bun Festival. The bun scrambling began at midnight with competitors climbing up a 40-metre bun tower to collect buns within a three-minute limit. Speaking after her victory, Kung said the competition was intense.
2: This year made me really happy because it was my 11th year participating, and it was the most competitive year yet. Angel Wong was right next to me, and on my left was the former Bun King. Everyone was really nervous. My goal was to reach the top faster than everyone else, and I managed to do it, so I'm thrilled. On top of that, this is my third consecutive win, which makes it even more meaningful.
1: Iranian President Masoud Pezeshkian says Tehran is prepared to reassure the world it is not seeking nuclear weapons, saying any negotiations would not compromise the country's dignity and pride.
3: We are ready for talks. Just as we had raised this issue during the time of our martyred supreme leader, we are now also ready to reassure the world that we are not seeking nuclear weapons. We are not seeking instability in the region. The destabilizing force in the region is Israel, which is pursuing the Greater Israel Plan and is conspiring in various ways to sustain war, instability and division in the region.
1: Meanwhile, U.S. President Donald Trump has tempered expectations of a deal by saying he had told his negotiators not to rush, even after both Tehran and Washington signaled progress towards an agreement to end the war. The United States and Iran have observed a ceasefire since April the 8th, while mediators push for a negotiated settlement, although Iran has imposed controls on Gulf shipping and the US has blockaded Iran's ports. Sport and tennis, and at the French Open, Hong Kong China's Coleman Wong lost 6-3, 6-4, 6-2 to Alexander Blocks of Belgium in the first round. Although Wong lost in the qualifiers, he had gained a lucky loser spot to play in the main event. Football, and Arsenal finally got their hands on the Premier League trophy, and Tottenham Hotspur managed to stay up to bring joy to all sides of North London last night. But there was despair in the east of the city as West Ham were relegated on the final day of the season. That was despite a 3-0 home win over Leeds United. Francis Punia has more.
4: Having secured the Premiership title when Manchester City dropped points in midweek, Mikel Arteta's Arsenal received the trophy at Selhurst Park following a 2-1 win over Crystal Palace. Aston Villa's 2-1 win over Manchester City secured fourth place in the Premier League table, and Liverpool's 1-1 draw with Brentford secured fifth in Champions League football next term. At the other end of the table, Tottenham survived a late onslaught to emerge with a 1-0 win over Everton that condemned West Ham to the drop, alongside Wolverhampton, Wanderers and Burnley, who played out at 1-1 draw. One of the bigger milestones of the day came in the North East, where Sunderland beat Chelsea 2-1 to finish 7th and secure European football for the first time in more than half a century.
1: Quick look at the weather, mainly fine and hot. Temperature is 30 degrees. The relative humidity is 72%. That's the news from RTHK.
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1: Hello and welcome to another hour of non-stop classics here on Radio 4. This one is going to begin with Forêt's Messa Bassa and it's going to be performed by the Scholar Cantorum Oxford and the organist Colm Carey. It was written during a holiday in Normandy in 1881 when Forêt composed this piece for the modest forces of a local church. The final version of the work is one of the few existing settings of the Mass for female voices and organ.

That was Forge's Mesa Bassa, performed by the Schola Cantorum Oxford and the organist Colm Carey. To continue this hour of non-stop classics will be Giuseppe Sammartini's Oboe Concerto in D, played by E. Musici and the oboist Heinz Holliger. The concerto was written by Sammartini, who began his career as an oboist and is rich in contrasts and has that certain joie de vivre.

0: We've been listening to Giuseppe Sammartini's Oboe Concerto in D, played by E. Musici, along with the oboist Heinz Holliger.
1: 欣賞過薩馬天尼的 D 大調雙簧管協奏曲，我們演出過有吹奏雙簧管的賀寧家以及音樂家合奏團。
0: To complete this hour of non-stop classics, we're going to be listening to the Chicago Symphony Orchestra led by Neymar Yavi with Kodály's Hari Janos Suite. It was first produced as an attempt on the composer's part to secure a place in the opera house for Hungarian folk music. He wanted to make a wider public aware of their genuine native folk music heritage and of its potential as the basis of art music. Hari Janos was instantly successful and is still in the permanent opera repertory in Hungary. Hari Janos was a former soldier of the Napoleonic Wars who in old age spends his time in the tavern entertaining listeners with accounts of his alleged exploits.

0: 指揮家若飛領導過芝加哥交響樂團，剛才演出高大兒的《恩勞斯組曲》。
1: That was the Chicago Symphony Orchestra conducted by Naima Yerby with Kodály's Harry Jonas Suite, ending this hour of Nonstop Classics.

on the Concert on Four repeat this Tuesday afternoon at 3. The concert, National Orchestra of France, Life and Its Intoxications, Strauss and Mahler with Joyce DiDonato, recorded live in the Auditorium Théâtre des Champs-Élysées, Paris.

On the 10th of October 2025. Life and its intoxications, the afterlife and its promises, where Richard Strauss dispenses with words to better express them in two symphonic poems, Death and Transfiguration and Don Juan. Gustav Mahler chose five poems by Friedrich Rucker to depict joy, love, heartbreak, and farewell to the world that are preceded by melodies of Alma Mahler, his beloved wife, delivered by mezzo-soprano Joyce DiDonato, whose voice is imbued with all the nuances of the era. The National Orchestra of France is conducted by Christian Macellaru, currently music director of the orchestra.

Today at 3 p.m. in Moment Musical, we'll start with Liszt's Piano Sonata in B minor, which got contradictory views from Clara Schumann, Edvard Hanslick, and Wagner. Then Debussy's impressionistic expression of the sea, likely inspired by the Japanese prince, by Hokusai and Hiroshige. Finally, Dvořák's Ninth Symphony from the New World, which made Carnegie Hall so overwhelmed they needed lots of extra seats. Join me, Yun Kuan Yu, for these profound, ever-changing and nostalgic pieces here on Radio 4.

0: RTHK, the news at 12 with Robert Kemp. The crew of Shenzhou 23, which includes the Hong Kong SAR's first astronaut, Lai Ka-ying, have entered the Tiangong space station. Hatch was opened at 5:13 a.m. by the space station's current crew from Shenzhou 21. All six then gathered together to deliver the following message.
1: Build a dream at the Tiangong space station and continue to work hard. China's space station's always worth looking forward to.
0: Shenzhou 23 docked at the space station at 2:45 a.m. Francis Punia has more.
2: The China Manned Space Agency said the Shenzhou 23 spaceship made a fast automated rendezvous and docking with the radio port of Tiangong's core module, Tianhe. It said the whole process took approximately 3.5 hours. The astronaut trio will complete an in-orbit handover with the Shenzhou 21 crew, who will then return to Earth. The spaceship atop a Long March 2F carrier rocket blasted off from the Jiuquan Satellite Launch Center in northwest China at 11:08 p.m.
0: IT Secretary Sun Dong was in Jiuquan for last night's launch.
3: I hope every young person in Hong Kong can see the power of dreams. Next, the SAR government will continue to create more opportunities and conditions for our youth to pursue innovation and technology. The vast universe is boundless, and exploration never ends. I look forward to seeing more Hong Kong youth in the vastness of space.
0: Kwok Kar-ming and Janet Kung have been crowned Bun King and Bun Queen at the Cheung Chau Bun Festival. The bun scrambling began at midnight, with competitors climbing up a 40-metre bun tower to collect buns within a 3-minute time limit. Speaking after her victory, Kung said the competition

0: situation was intense.
1: This year made me really happy because it was my 11th year participating, and it was the most competitive year yet. Angel Wang was right next to me, and on my left was the former Bun King. Everyone was really nervous. My goal was to reach the top faster than everyone else, and I managed to do it, so I'm thrilled. On top of that, this is my third consecutive win, which makes it even more meaningful.
0: Iranian President Masoud Pezeshkian says Tehran is prepared to reassure the world it is not seeking nuclear weapons, saying any negotiations will not compromise the country's dignity and pride.
2: We are ready for talks, just as we had raised this issue during the time of our martyred supreme leader. We are now also ready to reassure the world that we are not seeking nuclear weapons. We are not seeking instability in the region. The destabilizing force in the region is Israel, which is pursuing the Greater Israel Plan and is conspiring in various ways to sustain war, instability and division in the region.
0: Meanwhile, U.S. President Donald Trump has tempered expectations of a deal by saying he had told his negotiators not to rush, even after both Tehran and Washington signaled progress towards an agreement to end the war. The United States and Iran have observed a ceasefire since April the 8th, while mediators push for a negotiated settlement, though Iran has imposed controls on Gulf shipping and the U.S. has blockaded Iran's ports. Football, and Arsenal finally got their hands on the Premier League trophy. Tottenham Hotspur managed to stay up to bring joy to all sides of North London last night, but there was despair in the Easter City as West Ham United were relegated on the final day of the season. That was despite a 3-0 home win over Leeds United. Francis Punia has more.
3: Having secured the Premiership title when Manchester City dropped points in midweek, Mikel Arteta's Arsenal received the trophy at Selhurst Park following a 2-1 win over Crystal Palace. Aston Villa's 2-1 win over Manchester City secured fourth place in the Premier League table, and Liverpool's 1-1 draw with Brentford secured fifth in Champions League football next term. At the other end of the table, Tottenham survived a late onslaught to emerge with a 1-0 win over Everton that condemned West Ham to the drop, alongside Wolverhampton, Wanderers and Burnley, who played out a 1-1 draw. One of the bigger milestones of the day came in the North East, where Sunderland beat Chelsea 2-1 to finish 7th and secure European football for the first time in more than half a century.
0: Now, the weather mainly fine and hot, moderate south to southwesterly winds, fresh offshore, occasionally strong on high ground. The outlook mainly fine in the next couple of days, very hot during the day. A few showers towards the weekend. At the observatory, the temperature currently stands at 31 degrees and the relative humidity is 72%. And that's the news from RTHK.
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1: Hello and welcome to another hour of Non-Stop Classics on 4. This one is going to begin with Danicon Philidor's Suite No. 1 for trumpet and organ in G minor, which will be played by the trumpeter Maurice André and organist Hedvig Billgren.

That was Danican Philidor's Suite No. 1 for trumpet and organ in G minor, played by the trumpeter Maurice André and organist Hedvig Billgren. Up next on Nonstop Classics,

is a ballad by Brahms, the number 4 in B from Opus 10, which will be played by Alfred Brendel. He's going to take us through a few nocturnal musings and a very long sighing conclusion.

0: That was Alfred Brendel with Brahms's Ballade No. 4 in B, Opus 10.
1: 钢琴家白兰道刚才弹奏布拉姆斯的一首作品 B 大调第四首叙事曲作品10。
0: To complete this hour of non-stop classics, we'll be listening to Leo Vajna's Hungarian Folk Dance Suite, Opus 18. It was the first fruit of the nationalist phase of his composing career, completed in 1931, and has more in common with Liszt's Hungarian Rhapsodies or Brahms's Hungarian Dances than anything by Bartok or Kodály. Liszt drew on gypsy music, whereas Vajna's source was the Hungarian peasantry, but nevertheless, in general terms of style and technique, Vajna belongs to the late 19th rather than the 20th century. Vajna's Hungarian Folk Dance Suite, Opus 18, will be played by the Philharmonia, led by Neeme Järvi.

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1: We've been listening to Leo Weiner's Hungarian Folk Dance Suite Opus 18 played by the Philharmonia led by Neeme Järvi, and it completes this hour of Nonstop Classics.

0: RTHK, the news at 1 with Robert Kemp. The top stories: the crew of Shenzhou 23 joined the crew of Shenzhou 21 at the Tiangong Space Station. Kwok Kar Ming and Janet Kung are crowned Bun King and Bun Queen at the Cheung Chau Bun Festival. And the founder of Japan's convenience store industry dies at the age of 93. The crew of a Shenzhou 23, which includes the Hong Kong SAR's first astronaut, Lai Ka Ying, have entered the Tiangong Space Station. The hatch was opened at 5:13 a.m. by the space station's current crew from Shenzhou 21. All six then gathered together to deliver the following message.
1: Build a dream at the Tiangong Space Station and continue to work hard. China's space station's always worth looking forward to.
0: Shenzhou 23 docked at the space station at 2:45 a.m. Francis Punia has more.
2: The China Manned Space Agency said the Shenzhou 23 spaceship made a fast automated rendezvous and docking with the radio port of Tiangong's core module, Tianhe. It said the whole process took approximately 3.5 hours. The astronaut trio will complete an in-orbit handover with the Shenzhou 21 crew, who will then return to Earth. The spaceship atop a Long March 2F carrier rocket blasted off from the Jiuquan Satellite Launch Center in northwest China at 11:08 p.m.
0: During the mission, Lai Ka-ying will operate a locally designed observatory that tracks national greenhouse gas emissions. The Multispectral Imaging Carbon Observatory, spearheaded by the Hong Kong University of Science and Technology, arrived at the National Space Station on the Tianzhou 10 cargo spacecraft earlier this month. Project lead professor Su Hoi was speaking on RTHK.
3: It represents the nation's high recognition of our scientific research capabilities and demonstrates that Hong Kong's research teams are not only capable of manufacturing world-leading payloads, but also have the ability to cultivate our very own world-class astronauts. This will contribute significantly to the progress of aerospace technology development in Hong Kong and promote deeper cooperation between researchers institutions in Hong Kong and the mainland.
0: Chief Executive John Lee extended his congratulations on the successful launch, paying tribute to the crew members. Wendy Wong has more.
4: In a statement, the Chief Executive John Lee said China had become an aerospace power thanks to the vision and perseverance of its space program. He said this manned mission is hugely significant, as is the first during the 15 five-year plan and the first with an astronaut from the Hong Kong SAR. He said all of the SAR citizens are thrilled and proud. Lee said thanks to the country's strong support, Hong Kong had now turned from being a supporter of the nation's space ambitions into an executor.
0: IT Secretary Sun Dong was in Jiuquan for last night's launch.
5: I hope every young person in Hong Kong can see the power of dreams. Next, the SAR government will continue to create more opportunities and conditions for our youth to pursue innovation and technology. The vast universe is boundless, and exploration never ends. I look forward to seeing more Hong Kong youth in the vastness of space.
0: And the Secretary for Security, Michael Jerk, was also at the Satellite Launch Space Center.
6: Witnessing the rocket launch in person was truly breathtaking. I truly felt the strength of the nation's space development and technology. Being here really moved me, especially knowing that Dr. Lai Ka-ying is the first payload expert from Hong Kong to take part in the Shenzhou 23 Cruise Space Station mission. I am truly proud of her.
0: The director of the Laboratory for Space Research at the University of Hong Kong, Professor Quentin Parker, says Lai Ka-ying's forensic work experience with the Hong Kong police had provided her with the right skill set for complex experiments in space.
7: She was known for being a very careful attention to detail, not scared to have to do lots of repeat experiments to test the robustness of things. And so that's exactly the kind of person you need as an onboard mission specialist / scientist. So that she'd be excellent performing many of the experiments are on board as somebody that has the right training and attention to detail, looking down into the granular detail of things that happen on board spacecraft means you're far more likely to be able to notice small subtle differences in experimental setups compared to what you might have done on the ground and in terms of the results that you might be acquiring.
0: Quick look at the weather. Temperature's 31 degrees, humidity is 72%. You're listening to RTHK. The time is 5 minutes past 1. Kwok Kar-ming and Janet Kung have been crowned Bun King and Bun Queen at the Chung Chau Bun Festival. The bun scrambling began at midnight with competitors climbing up a 40-metre bun tower to collect buns within a 3-minute limit. Speaking after her victory, Kung said the competition was intense.
8: This year made me really happy because it was my 11th year participating, and it was the most competitive year yet. Angel Wong was right next to me, and on my left was the former Bun King. Everyone was really nervous. My goal was to reach the top faster than everyone else, and I managed to do it, so I'm thrilled. On top of that, this is my third consecutive win, which makes it even more meaningful.
0: International news, and Toshifumi Suzuki, the founder of 7-Eleven Japan and father of Japan's convenience store industry, has died of heart failure. He was 93. Wendy Wong reports.
4: Born in Nagano in 1932, Toshifumi Suzuki joined retailer Ito-Yokado in 1963 after working at a book wholesaler. Defying skepticism, he partnered with Southland, the U.S. operator of 7-Eleven, to launch 7-Eleven Japan in 1973, opening the first store in Tokyo the following year. He pioneered the use of data to tailor inventory and built a business model centered on ready-to-eat meals and turnover. In the early 1990s, Suzuki rescued Southland after it filed for bankruptcy. He went on to establish 7&i Holdings in 2005, stepping down as chairman in 2016 after a management dispute.
0: Iranian President Masoud Pezeshkian says Tehran is prepared to reassure the world it is not seeking nuclear weapons, saying any negotiations would not compromise the country's dignity and pride.
9: We are ready for talks. Just as we had raised this issue during the time of our martyred supreme leader, we are now also ready to reassure the world that we are not seeking nuclear weapons. We are not seeking instability in the region. The destabilizing force in the region is Israel, which is pursuing the Greater Israel Plan and is conspiring in various ways to sustain war, instability, and division in the region.
0: Meanwhile, U.S. President Donald Trump has tempered expectations of a deal by saying he had told his negotiators not to rush, even after both Tehran and Washington signaled progress towards an agreement to end the war. The United States and Iran have observed a ceasefire since April 8th, while mediators push for a negotiation.

0: negotiated settlement, although Iran has imposed controls on Gulf shipping and the US has blockaded Iran's ports. Sport and tennis, and at the French Open, Hong Kong China's Coleman Wong lost 6-3, 6-4, 6-2 to Alexander Bloks of Belgium in the first round. Although Wong lost in the qualifiers, he had gained a lucky loser spot to play in the main event. Meanwhile, Novak Djokovic came from a set down to beat Giovanni Peccei-Perricard 5-7, 7-5, 6-1, 6-4 and book his spot in the second round of the competition. The 24-time major champion Djokovic is seeking to win a fourth Roland Garros crown, which would send him beyond Margaret Court as the player with the most Grand Slam titles in the history of the sport. Football, and Arsenal finally got their hands on the Premier League trophy, and Tottenham Hotspur managed to stay up to bring joy to all sides of North London last night. But there was despair in the east of the city as West Ham United were relegated on the final day of the season. That was despite a 3-0 home win over Leeds United. Francis Punia has more.
1: Having secured the Premiership title when Manchester City dropped points in midweek, Mikel Arteta's Arsenal received the trophy at Selhurst Park following a 2-1 win over Crystal Palace. Aston Villa's 2-1 win over Manchester City secured fourth place in the Premier League table, and Liverpool's 1-1 draw with Brentford secured fifth in Champions League football next term. At the other end of the table, Tottenham survived a late onslaught to emerge with a 1-0 win over Everton that condemned West Ham to the drop, alongside Wolverhampton, Wanderers and Burnley, who played out a 1-1 draw. One of the bigger milestones of the day came in the North East, where Sunderland beat Chelsea 2-1 to finish 7th and secure European football for the first time in more than half a century.
0: Formula One, and Kimi Antonelli made it 4 wins in a row when he took the chequered flag at the Canadian Grand Prix, with his Mercedes teammate and nearest challenger George Russell retiring from the race because of a power unit malfunction. The 19-year-old Antonelli extended his lead in the World Championship to 43 points. And to end the news, the top story once again. The crew of Shenzhou 23 joined the crew of Shenzhou 21 at the Tiangong Space Station. That's the news from RTHK.
2: CIBS 大家好，我系节目新兴运动高高高嘅申请人冯博文。我觉得社区声音咧就系社会上唔同嘅群体啦、种族啦，甚至一啲文化啦，都值得去俾大家去认识。你都想透过大气电波将你嘅声音发放出去？即刻上 cibs.rthk.hk申请做电台节目。截止时间5月28号下午5:30。
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1: In this segment, we first heard Siempre a mi corazón, Always in my heart, by Ernesto Lecuona, sung by the soprano Carol Farley with John Constable on the piano. We then heard Los Mariados by Juan Carlos Corbijn, played by the violinist Gidon Kremer and the bandoneonist Per Arne Glovigen. Concluding today's program, we brought you the lively and energetic Danzas Argentinas, Opus 2 by Alberto Ginastera, played by Luis de la Salle on the piano.
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1: 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I'm Li Dexun.
2: 逢星期一至五晚上十点，收听由李德芬主持的《夜心曲》，让你在曼妙的美乐当中重新得力。

0: RTH ki the news at 2 with Sachin Karpi. The crew of Shenzhou 23 spacecraft, which includes Hong Kong SAR's first astronaut Lai Ka-ying, are now at the Tiangong space station. They entered through a hatch at 5:13 a.m. to join the space station's current crew from Shenzhou 21. All six then gathered together to deliver the following message.
1: Build a dream at the Tiangong space station and continue to work hard. China's space station's always worth looking forward to.
0: The Shenzhou 23 docked with the country's orbital outpost at 2:45 a.m. Francis Punia has more.
2: The China Manned Space Agency said the Shenzhou 23 spaceship made a fast automated rendezvous and docking with the radio port of Tiangong's core module, Tianhe. It said the whole process took approximately 3.5 hours. The astronaut trio will complete an in-orbit handover with the Shenzhou 21 crew, who will then return to Earth. The spaceship atop a Long March 2F carrier rocket blasted off from the Zhouchuan Satellite Launch Center in northwest China at 11:08 p.m.
0: During the mission, Lai Ka-ying will operate a locally designed observatory that tracks greenhouse gas emissions. The Multispectral Imaging Carbon Observatory, spearheaded by the Hong Kong University of Science and Technology, arrived at the Tiangong Space Station on the Tianzhu 10 cargo spacecraft earlier this month. Project lead Professor Su Hoi spoke to RTHK.
3: It represents the nation's high recognition of our scientific research capabilities and demonstrates that Hong Kong's research teams are not only capable of manufacturing world-leading payloads, but also have the ability to cultivate our very own world-class astronauts. This will contribute significantly to the progress of aerospace technology development in Hong Kong and promote deeper cooperation between research institutions in Hong Kong and the mainland.
0: Kwok Ka Ming and Janet Kung have been crowned Bun King and Bun Queen at the Cheung Chau Bun Festival. The bun scrambling contest began at midnight with competitors climbing a 14-meter tower to collect buns within a 3-minute time limit. Speaking after her victory, Kung said the competition was intense.
4: This year made me really happy because it was my 11th year participating, and it was the most competitive year yet. Angel Wong was right next to me, and on my left was the former Bun King. Everyone was really nervous. My goal was to reach the top faster than everyone else, and I managed to do it, so I'm thrilled. On top of that, this is my third consecutive win, which makes it even more meaningful.
0: Toshifumi Suzuki, the founder of 7-Eleven Japan and father of Japan's convenience store industry, has died of heart failure. He was 93. Wendy Wong reports.
5: Born in Nagano in 1932, Toshifumi Suzuki joined retailer Ito-Yokado in

0: 1963 after working at a book wholesaler. Defying skepticism, he partnered with Southland, the U.S. operator of 7-Eleven, to launch 7-Eleven Japan in 1973, opening the first store in Tokyo the following year. He pioneered the use of data to tailor inventory and built a business model centered on ready-to-eat meals and turnover. In the early 1990s, Suzuki rescued Southland after it filed for bankruptcy. He went on to establish 7&i Holdings in 2005, stepping down as chairman in 2016 after a management dispute.
1: To football, and Arsenal finally got their hands on the Premier League trophy while Tottenham Hotspur managed to avoid relegation. But there was despair in East London as West Ham United were relegated on the final day of the season. That was despite a 3-0 home win over Leeds United. Francis Punia has more.
2: Having secured the Premiership title when Manchester City dropped points in midweek, Mikel Arteta's Arsenal received the trophy at Selhurst Park following a 2-1 win over Crystal Palace. Aston Villa's 2-1 win over Manchester City secured fourth place in the Premier League table, and Liverpool's 1-1 draw with Brentford secured fifth in Champions League football next term. At the other end of the table, Tottenham survived a late onslaught to emerge with a 1-0 win over Everton that condemned West Ham to the drop, alongside Wolverhampton, Wanderers and Burnley, who played out at 1-1 draw. One of the bigger milestones of the day came in the North East, where Sunderland beat Chelsea 2-1 to finish 7th and secure European football for the first time in more than half a century.
1: And the weather forecast for this afternoon and tonight. Mainly fine and hot, moderate south to southwesterly winds, fresh offshore and occasionally strong on high ground. And that's the news from RTHK.
3: Applications for clinic licenses and letters of exemption for small practice clinics have commenced. Operators of all medical and dental clinics should submit their applications as soon as possible. Licensed clinics must comply with the requirements set out in the Code of Practice issued by the Director of Health. With the eHealth app, members of the public can simply scan the QR code to verify whether a clinic holds a valid license or a letter of exemption.
4: That wine was really good. It's still early. I'll go for a ride.
5: Any driver found exceeding the prescribed alcohol limit will face prosecution under the law. The driver is liable for a maximum fine of $25,000, imprisonment for up to 3 years, driving disqualification for up to 5 years, and will incur 10 driving offense points.

Welcome to Jazzing Up here on RTHK Radio 4. This is Miles Lee speaking, and I'll be your host for today's broadcast. We've got a great selection of jazz classics as well as the modern hits, so please stick around for the next hour as we explore the jazz world.

And that was Eric Alexander on tenor saxophone playing a classic standard called The Night Has a Thousand Eyes. It's a jam session favorite that's been covered by saxophonists in the past like John Coltrane and Sonny Rollins. This rendition here is

from Eric's 2015 album called The Real Life, which was recorded at the famous Van Gelder studio in New Jersey, United States. Many classic recordings have been made at this historical studio, including ones for the Verve, Impulse, Blue Note, and Prestige recording labels. The Van Gelder studio dates back all the way to the 1950s, when jazz recording sessions were in their prime, and as such, you'll find some of the most historical albums ever made were made there, including ones by John Coltrane, Miles Davis, Antonio Carlos Jobim, and others, including what you just heard by Eric Alexander. Next up for you, we have a trumpet player who has carved a name out for himself in the modern jazz scene. This is Theo Kroeker off his first album, The Fundamentals.

You were just listening to Theo Kroeker off his first album, and that tune you just heard was called Blues, which came out in 2006. Theo Kroeker grew up in Florida, USA, but he's actually no stranger to China. He spent a number of years in Shanghai, where he played regularly at Shanghai's Peace Hotel. The jazz bar there is the oldest music club in China, and Theo spent a number of years entertaining Chinese audiences. Eventually, in the mid-2010s, Kroeker returned to the United States,

to focus more on his recording career and has been consistently releasing new albums since his return. We're next going to bring you an artist that also has many albums to his name, either as a leader or a sideman. He's a guitarist who's already had a long-spanning career and who is a mainstay in the New York jazz scene. We now bring you Kurt Rosenwinkel with his tune, Zhivago.

And once again, that was Zhivago by Kurt Rosenwinkel on guitar. This is from an earlier album of his, which was released back in 2001. It was his fourth album as a bandleader, and this one in particular was heavily influenced by Kurt's regular performances at Smalls in New York City at the time. The Smalls Jazz Club is definitely one of the most well-known spots for jazz in New York, and it was founded back in the early 1990s. Even though it's been through hardships throughout the years, it still remains one of the most popular places to go for jazz today. We're going to continue now with a tune from even farther back. This here is Herbie.

You were just listening to Herbie Hancock with the tune Actual Proof, which includes several musicians from the Headhunters recording sessions. This album, once again, is called Thrust, which charted very well on the Billboard 200 in its time, and it's another great example of Herbie's 70s-era music. Both him and his mentor Miles Davis were on the forefront of jazz fusion, and Herbie Hancock composed many tunes from this era, which would later become standard repertoire in the jazz world. His previous Headhunters album was renowned for bringing jazz fusion to the mainstream audience, with songs such as Chameleon and Watermelon Man gaining popular appeal. We've now got one more for you this evening, thanks for sticking with us. It's a tune by a saxophonist from a much different era. Melissa Aldana is a saxophonist from Santiago, Chile, and she regularly tours with her band Crash Trio. With already several albums under her belt, nowadays Melissa is a regular face in the New York jazz scene. Though she often performs in a trio setting, this tune includes not only piano, but also vibes. Here's Melissa Aldana with Visions.

Once again, that was Melissa Aldana on sax off her 2019 album, also entitled Visions. And that will be our show for this evening. Once again, my name is Miles Lee, and I'd like to thank you for joining us on this edition of Jazzing Up here on RTHK Radio 4. Please join us next time as we dive deeper into the hits from the world of classic and modern jazz and feature the artists who lead the way.

In the hustle and bustle of Hong Kong, as we try to keep up with the ever-growing complexities of our daily lives, it's important to set aside time for our spiritual needs. 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

0: RTHK, the news at 3 with Sachin Karpi. The crew of the Shenzhou 23 spacecraft, which includes Hong Kong's first astronaut Lai Ka-ying, have arrived at the Tiangong space station. They entered through a hatch at 5:13 a.m. to join the space station's current crew from the Shenzhou 21 mission. All six then gathered together to deliver the following message.
1: Build a dream at the Tiangong space station and continue to work hard. China's space station's always worth looking forward to.
0: Chief Executive John Lee extended his congratulations on the successful launch, paying tribute to the crew members. Wendy Wong has more.
2: In a statement, the Chief Executive John Lee said China had become an aerospace power thanks to the vision and perseverance of its space program. He said this manned mission is hugely significant, as is the first during the 15 five-year plan and the first with an astronaut from the Hong Kong SAR. He said all of the SAR citizens are thrilled and proud. Lee said thanks to the country's strong support, Hong Kong had now turned from being a supporter of the nation's space ambitions into an executor.
0: The government says it will seize the opportunity of having a local expert in space by inspiring young people to pursue innovation and technology. Following liftoff shortly after 11 p.m. last night, the spacecraft docked with the country's orbital outpost at 2:45 a.m. Francis Punia has more.
3: The China Manned Space Agency said the Shenzhou 23 spaceship made a fast automated rendezvous and docking with the radio port of Tiangong's core module, Tianhe. It said the whole process took approximately 3.5 hours. The astronaut trio will complete an in-orbit handover with the Shenzhou 21 crew, who will then return to Earth. The spaceship atop a Long March 2F carrier rocket blasted off from the Zhouchuan Satellite Launch Center in northwest China at 11:08 p.m.
0: During the mission, Hong Kong astronaut Lai Ka-ying will operate a locally designed observatory that tracks greenhouse gas emissions. The Multispectral Imaging Carbon Observatory, spearheaded by the Hong Kong University of Science and Technology, arrived at the Tiangong space station on the Tianzhou 10 cargo spacecraft earlier this month. Project lead Professor Siu Hoi spoke to RTHK.
4: It represents the nation's high recognition of our scientific research capabilities and demonstrates that Hong Kong's research teams are not only capable of manufacturing world-leading payloads, but also have the ability to cultivate our very own world-class astronauts. This will contribute significantly to the progress of aerospace technology development in Hong Kong and promote deeper cooperation between research institutions in Hong Kong and the mainland.
0: Kwok Ka-ming and Janet Kung have been crowned Bun King and Bun Queen at the Chengchao Bun Festival. The bun scrambling contest began at midnight with competitors climbing a 14-meter tower to collect as many buns possible within 3 minutes. Speaking after her victory, Kung said the competition was intense.
5: This year made me really happy because it was my 11th year participating, and it was the most competitive year yet. Angel Wong was right next to me, and on my left was the former Bun King. Everyone was really nervous. My goal was to reach the top faster than everyone else, and I managed to do it, so I'm thrilled. On top of that, this is my third consecutive win, which makes it even more meaningful.
0: Toshifumi Suzuki, the founder of 7-Eleven Japan and father of Japan's convenience store industry, has died of heart failure. He was 93. Wendy Wong reports.
2: Born in Nagano in 1932, Toshifumi Suzuki joined retailer Ito-Yokado in 1963 after working at a book wholesaler. Defying skepticism, he partnered with Southland, the U.S. operator of 7-Eleven, to launch 7-Eleven Japan in 1973, opening the first store in Tokyo the following year. He pioneered the use of data to tailor inventory and built a business model centered on ready-to-eat meals and turnover. In the early 1990s, Suzuki rescued Southland after it filed for bankruptcy. He went on to establish 7&i Holdings in 2005, stepping down as chairman in 2016 after a management dispute.
0: And the weather forecast for this afternoon and tonight: mainly fine and hot, moderate south to southwesterly winds, fresh offshore, occasionally strong on high ground. Right now at the observatory, it is 32 degrees and the relative humidity is standing at 70%. And that is the news from RTHK.

0: Moment Musical， 阮坤瑶，音乐瞬间，姚润坤。
1: Hello and welcome to Moment Musical. In this episode, we'll hear Debussy's La Mer as well as the New World Symphony by Dvorak. Beginning this afternoon's music hour is Franz Liszt's B minor piano sonata. 欢迎收听音乐瞬间。今日为大家准备的音乐有德布西的大海和德弗扎克著名的第九新世界交响曲。至于开始节目的音乐是李斯特的 B 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first piece of music in our episode is the piano sonata in B minor, S-178, by the legendary Franz Liszt. When Franz Liszt was 34, he wrote, quote, "The time has come for me to break the chrysalis of my virtuosity and give free rein to my thought," unquote. This line perhaps relates well to the sonata in B minor, which sparked a lot of scholarly debate, what the story might be behind it. Liszt finished the composition and sent a copy of the publication to Clara Schumann, as the work was dedicated to her husband, Robert, who by then was already in an asylum. Clara Schumann wrote about it in her diary entry on the 25th of May, 1854. Quote, "Liszt sent Robert today a sonata dedicated to him, and several other things, with a friendly letter to me. But the things are dreadful. Brahms played them for me, but they made me utterly wretched. This is nothing but sheer racket, not a single healthy idea, everything confused, no longer a clear harmonic sequence to be detected here. And now I still have to thank him.

It's really awful." Unquote. When the work was first performed in Berlin 3 years later by Hans von Bülow, the critics were even less forgiving than Clara Schumann and Johannes Brahms were. Edvard Hanslick even went so far as to call people who liked the sonata beyond help. Of course, there were people who liked it. Richard Wagner, who wrote these words to Liszt, quote, "The sonata is indescribably beautiful, great, worthy of love, deep and noble, sublime as you yourself are," unquote. Arno Schoenberg also hailed it as a work of success, breaking free from the dominance of tonality, probably due to what Clara Schumann called its lack of harmonic sequence. Indeed, this sonata is no easy first listening, as the themes are dark and brooding, so it might take several times to ease one's way into appreciating the drama in this sonata. It is like an acquired taste. Takes time to enjoy it, but the enjoyment is all the greater. We're going to listen to the play of Ivo Pogorelich.

Esquisse， 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next piece for this episode is Debussy's orchestral work La Mer, or The Sea in English, also known as The Sea, Three Symphonic Sketches for Orchestra, L109. The word sketches tells us of the work's changeable and ever-evolving nature. Throughout the first movement, from dawn to noon on the sea,motifs interplay with quick changes in timbre and highlight the sea's ever-changing surface, but underlying eternal and static quality. The opening wave-like figure gradually accelerates, several thematic gestures emerge as the sea awakens and subsides. Play of the waves, the second movement, is like a scherzo, with its fleeting interaction of timbre and pentatonic scales showing us unsettled waves at dance, break apart and come back together.The final third movement, Dialogue of the Wind and the Sea, offers more thematic interchange, enhanced by the repetition of material from the first movement, signifying that everything is settling down. Now let's listen to Herbert von Karajan and the Berlin Philharmonic Orchestra.

That was Debussy's La Mer, performed by Herbert von Karajan and the Berlin Philharmonic Orchestra。卡拉扬同柏林埃昂乐团方才演奏过德布西嘅《大海》，跟住落嚟就系新世界交响曲，即系德弗扎克嘅 E 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this episode, we have the New World Symphony, the number 9 in E minor, opus 95 by Dvořák. While we all call it the New World, the subtitle given by the composer was actually From the New World. This all sounds very American, because it is. From 1892 to 95, Dvořák was musical director of the National Conservatory of Music of America, a nationally funded music school in New York City. The establishment of the music school and the appointment of Dvořák was an effort to bring music education to talented Americans who could not otherwise afford it, and the premiere of the symphony was part of a project to bring American music to the classical arena, as classical music then was exclusively European. The performance was such a resounding success. Carnegie Hall was so overwhelmed by the public that it had to install a lot of extra seats to accommodate them. Another aspect worth sharing here is the conductor in our recording today, Raphael Kubelik. Like Dvořák, Kubelik was also from the country we know today as the Czech Republic. Dvořák was in New York City and feeling homesick when he used what he thought to be American Indian elements as musical themes. Conducting his 9th symphony was his way of returning to his homeland. Kubelik was also homesick when he made the recording in 1972, but for a very different reason. He survived the Nazis in the 1940s, but after a coup d'etat in 1948, another tyranny rose, and he defected to Great Britain in the same year, vowing never to return until tyranny fell. Perhaps conducting the same symphony was also his way of returning to the homeland he could not return to at the time. Now, please listen to Raphael Kubelik and the Berlin Philharmonic Orchestra.

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Thank you for listening to Moment Musical with me, Yun Kuan Yu, and have a good evening.

on the concert on full repeat this Tuesday afternoon at 3. The concert, National Orchestra of France, Life and Its Intoxication, Strauss and Mahler with Joyce DiDonato, recorded live in the Auditorium Théâtre des Champs-Élysées, Paris, on the 10th of October, 2025. Life and Its Intoxications, The Afterlife and Its Promises, where Richard Strauss dispenses with words to better express them in two symphonic poems, Death and Transfiguration and Don Juan. Gustav Mahler chose five poems by Friedrich Rucker to depict joy, love, heartbreak, and farewell to the world that are preceded by melodies of Alma Mahler, his beloved wife, delivered by mezzo-soprano Joyce DiDonato, whose voice is imbued with all the nuances of the era. The National Orchestra of France is conducted by Christian Machelaru, currently music director of the orchestra.

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0: RTHK, the news at 5 with Sachin Karpi. The crew of the Shenzhou 23 space mission, which includes Hong Kong SAR's first astronaut, Lai Ka-ying, have arrived at the Tiangong space station. They entered through a hatch at 5:13 a.m. to join the space station's current crew from the Shenzhou 21 mission. All six then gathered together to deliver the following message.
1: Build a dream at the Tiangong space station and continue to work hard. China's space station's always worth looking forward to.
0: Chief Executive John Lee extended his congratulations on the successful launch, paying tribute to the crew members. Wendy Wong has more.
2: In a statement, the Chief Executive John Lee said China had become an aerospace power thanks to the vision and perseverance of its space program. He said this manned mission is hugely significant, as is the first during the 15-5-year plan and the first with an astronaut from the Hong Kong SAR. He said all of the SAR citizens are thrilled and proud. Lee said thanks to the country's strong support, Hong Kong had now turned from being a supporter of the nation's space ambitions into an executor.
0: The government says it will seize the opportunity of having a local expert in space by inspiring young people to pursue innovation and technology. During the mission, Lai Ka-ying will operate a locally designed observatory that tracks greenhouse gas emissions. The Multispectral Imaging Carbon Observatory, spearheaded by the Hong Kong University of Science and Technology, arrived at the Tiangong Space Station on the Tianzhu 10 cargo spacecraft earlier this month. Project leader Professor Su Hoi spoke to RTHK.
3: It represents the nation's high recognition of our scientific research capabilities and demonstrates that Hong Kong's research teams are not only capable of manufacturing world-leading payloads, but also have the ability to cultivate our very own world-class astronauts. This will contribute significantly to the progress of aerospace technology development in Hong Kong and promote deeper cooperation between research institutions in Hong Kong and the mainland.
0: Professor Quentin Parker, director of the Laboratory for Space Research at the University of Hong Kong, said Lai Ka-ying's forensic work experience with the Hong Kong police has given her the right skill set to conduct complex experiments in space.
4: She was known for being a very careful attention to detail, not scared to have to do lots of repeat experiments to test the robustness of things. And so that's exactly the kind of person you need as an onboard mission specialist / scientist. So that she'd be excellent performing many of the experiments or on board as somebody that has the right training and attention to detail, looking down into the granular detail of things that happen on board spacecraft mean that you're far more likely to be able to notice small subtle differences in experimental setups compared to what you might have done on the ground and in terms of the results that you might be acquiring.
0: Police say more than 20 people have sustained minor injuries following a collision between a bus and a construction vehicle on the Tsing Kwai Highway near Kwai Chung shortly after 2 p.m. Officers said the bus driver was briefly trapped inside the vehicle before being pulled out by emergency services. U.S. Secretary of State Marco Rubio says Washington will give diplomacy every chance to succeed in their ongoing negotiations with Iran. Speaking to reporters in India's capital, New Delhi, Rubio said talks with Tehran remain a work in progress, expressing cautious optimism about a potential agreement.
5: So we have what I think is a pretty solid thing on the table in terms of their ability to open up the straits, get the straits open, enter into a very real, significant, time-limited negotiation on the nuclear matters. As the president said, he's not in a hurry. He's not going to make a bad deal. I mean, the president's not going to make a bad agreement. So let's see what happens. With Lebanon, we are engaged now. We have a 45-day ceasefire. We've had weekly meetings now and ongoing daily engagements between the government of Lebanon and Israel. The problem is not Lebanon and Israel. The problem is Hezbollah. Just last night, Hezbollah put out a statement calling for the overthrow of the Lebanese government. As long as an armed Hezbollah exists, it's going to be hard to achieve peace in Lebanon.
0: And the weather forecast for tonight and tomorrow. Mainly fine. The minimum temperature will be about 29 degrees tomorrow morning. Hot during the day with a maximum temperature of around 33 degrees. Moderate south to southwesterly winds. Fresh offshore at first. Occasionally strong on high ground. Right now at the observatory, it is 31 degrees and the relative humidity is 73%. And that is the news.

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2: Starting from January 1st, 2026, no smoking areas have been expanded. 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Smoking is also banned while queuing for public transport or to enter certain places. The fixed penalty for smoking offenses has been increased to $3,000. For details, please visit the TACO website.

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1: You were listening to some excerpts from Mozart's opera Don Giovanni, featuring the great soprano Joan Sutherland and the tenor Werner Krenn. They were accompanied by the English Chamber Orchestra, led by Richard Bonning.

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1: You heard the quintet in A minor by Holst, performed by the Arabesque's Ensemble.

0: We were listening to the Coppelia Suite by Delib, as performed by the Bratislava Radio Symphony Orchestra, led by André Lenard.
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2: Hurry, we can't be late. Gonna get our freshman year off a good start.
3: True, but we shouldn't be late for registering as electors as well.
2: But I'm not 18 yet.
3: Doesn't matter. You're eligible if you turn 18 by September 25th this year. Just sign up through I Am Smart before June 2nd.
2: Oh, that's handy. I'll get it down before the lecture.
4: Right. If you hit 18 by September 25th, make sure you're in for the 2026 voter registration.
5: 各位朋友，今晚在直播室咧，人丁比较单薄，不过都有三位壮男。各位朋友，你哋好。上星期在节目度咧就介绍了Van Cliburn 呢一位钢琴家啦。我而家手头上咧就有一张 CD， 是两位嘅朋友，佢哋咧就喺 Facebook 度识嘅，就唔系好似好多朋友在佢生日嘅时候都会同自己讲：哎呀，我又大咗一年。
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Good evening, this is the RTHK News at 6 with Sachin Katwe. The top stories. The crew of the Shenzhou 23 arrives safely at the Tiangong Space Station. Chief Executive John Lee congratulates the Shenzhou 23 crew on the successful launch. And more than 20 people sustained minor injuries following a collision between a bus and a construction vehicle

0: Tsing Kwai Highway. The crew of the Shenzhou 23 space mission, which includes Hong Kong's first astronaut, Lai Ka-ying, have arrived at the Tiangong space station. They entered through a hatch at 5:13 a.m. to join the space station's current crew from the Shenzhou 21 mission. All six then gathered together to deliver the following message.
1: Build a dream at the Tiangong space station and continue to work hard. China's space station's always worth looking forward to.
0: Chief Executive John Lee has extended his congratulations on the successful launch, paying tribute to the crew members. Wendy Wong has more.
2: In a statement, the Chief Executive John Lee said China had become an aerospace power thanks to the vision and perseverance of its space program. He said this manned mission is hugely significant, as is the first during the 15 five-year plan and the first with an astronaut from the Hong Kong SAR. He said all of the SAR citizens are thrilled and proud. Lee said thanks to the country's strong support, Hong Kong had now turned from being a supporter of the nation's space ambitions into an executor.
0: Secretary for Innovation, Technology and Industry Sun Dong and Undersecretary for Security Michael Chuk were at the Jiuquan Satellite Launch Center in northwest China to witness the liftoff. The government said it will seize the opportunity of having an Hong Kong expert in space by inspiring young people to pursue innovation and technology. During the mission, Lai Ka-ying will operate a locally designed observatory that tracks greenhouse gas emissions. The Multispectral Imaging Carbon Observatory, spearheaded by the Hong Kong University of Science and Technology, arrived at the Tiangong Space Station on the Tianzhu 10 cargo spacecraft earlier this month. Project lead Professor Su Hoi spoke to RTHK.
3: It represents the nation's high recognition of our scientific research capabilities and demonstrates that Hong Kong's research teams are not only capable of manufacturing world-leading payloads, but also have the ability to cultivate our very own world-class astronauts. This will contribute significantly to the progress of aerospace technology development in Hong Kong and promote deeper cooperation between research institutions in Hong Kong and the mainland.
0: Professor Quentin Parker, director of the Laboratory for Space Research at the University of Hong Kong, said Lai Ka-ying's forensic work experience with the Hong Kong police has given her the right skill set to conduct complex experiments in space.
4: She was known for being a very careful attention to detail, not scared to have to do lots of repeat experiments to test the robustness of things. And so that's exactly the kind of person you need as an onboard mission specialist / scientist. So that she'd be excellent performing many of the experiments or on board as somebody that has the right training and attention to detail, looking down into the granular detail of things that happen on board spacecraft mean that you're far more likely to be able to notice small subtle differences in experimental setups compared to what you might have done on the ground and in terms of the results that you might be acquiring.
0: Police say more than 20 people have sustained minor injuries following a collision between a bus and a construction vehicle on the Tsing Kwai Highway near Kwai Chung shortly after 2 p.m. Officers said the bus driver was briefly trapped inside the vehicle before being pulled out by emergency services. A total of 23 bus passengers were injured in the crash. President Xi Jinping has met with Pakistan's Prime Minister Shehbaz Sharif in Beijing. The high-level meeting follows Sharif's talks earlier in the day with Premier Li Qiang. Accompanying Sharif was Pakistan's Army Chief Asim Munir, who is Islamabad's key negotiator between the United States and Iran. Sharif said Pakistan has played a sincere role to mediate between Washington and Tehran and thanked China for its support to promote peace. Sharif kicked off his four-day visit in Hangzhou on Saturday to celebrate 75 years of diplomatic relations between China and Pakistan. You're listening to RTHK News, and the time is now coming up to just 5 minutes past 6 p.m.
5: 你听紧嘅系五月二十五号星期一嘅艺坛快讯。今日节目到，我林嘉琪想介绍一位年轻嘅作曲家俾你认识啊。

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0: RTHK, the news at 7 with Sachin Katwe. The crew of the Shenzhou 23 space mission, which includes Hong Kong's first astronaut, Laika Ying, have arrived at the Tiangong space station. They entered through a hatch at 5:13 a.m. to join the space station's current crew from Shenzhou 21 mission. All six then gathered together to deliver the following message.
1: Build a dream at the Tiangong space station and continue to work hard. China's space station's always worth looking forward to.
0: Chief Executive John Lee has extended his congratulations on the successful launch, paying tribute to the crew members. Wendy Wong has more.
2: In a statement, the Chief Executive John Lee said China had become an aerospace power thanks to the vision and perseverance of its space program. He said this manned mission is hugely significant, as is the first during the 15 five-year plan and the first with an astronaut from the Hong Kong SAR. He said all of the SAR citizens are thrilled and proud. Lee said thanks to

0: the country's strong support, Hong Kong had now turned from being a supporter of the nation's space ambitions into an executor.
1: Secretary for Innovation, Technology and Industry Sun Dong and Undersecretary for Security Michael Chuk were at the Jiuquan Satellite Launch Center in northwest China to witness the liftoff. The government said it will seize the opportunity of having a Hong Kong expert in space by inspiring young people to pursue innovation and technology. During the mission, Lai Ka-ying will operate a locally designed observatory that tracks greenhouse gas emissions. The Multispectral Imaging Carbon Observatory, spearheaded by the Hong Kong University of Science and Technology, arrived at the Tiangong Space Station on the Tianzhu 10 cargo spacecraft earlier this month. Project lead Professor Siu Hoi spoke to RTHK.
2: It represents the nation's high recognition of our scientific research capabilities and demonstrates that Hong Kong's research teams are not only capable of manufacturing world-leading payloads, but also have the ability to cultivate our very own world-class astronauts. This will contribute significantly to the progress of aerospace technology development in Hong Kong and promote deeper cooperation between research institutions in Hong Kong and the mainland.
1: Professor Quentin Parker, director of the Laboratory for Space Research at the University of Hong Kong, said Lai Ka-ying's forensic work experience with the Hong Kong police has given her the right skill set to conduct complex experiments in space.
3: She was known for being a very careful attention to detail, not scared to have to do lots of repeat experiments to test the robustness of things. And so that's exactly the kind of person you need as an onboard mission specialist / scientist. So that she'd be excellent performing many of the experiments or on board as, you know, as somebody that has the right training and attention to detail, you know, looking down into the granular detail of things that happen on board spacecraft mean that you're far more likely to be able to notice small subtle differences in experimental setups compared to what you might have done on the ground and in terms of the results that you might be acquiring.
1: Police say more than 20 people have sustained minor injuries following a collision between a bus and a construction vehicle on the Tsing Kwai Highway near Kwai Chung shortly after 2 p.m. Officers said the bus driver was briefly trapped inside the vehicle before being pulled out by emergency services. A total of 23 bus passengers were injured in the crash. President Xi Jinping has met with Pakistan's Prime Minister Shehbaz Sharif in Beijing. The high-level meeting follows Sharif's talks earlier in the day with Premier Li Qiang. Accompanying Sharif was Pakistan's Army Chief Asim Munir, who is Islamabad's key negotiator between the United States and Iran. Sharif said Pakistan has played a sincere role to mediate between Washington and Tehran and thanked China for its support to promote peace. Sharif kicked off his four-day official visit in Hangzhou on Saturday to celebrate 75 years of diplomatic relations between China and Pakistan. And the weather forecast for tonight and tomorrow. Mainly fine. The minimum temperature will be about 29 degrees tomorrow morning. Very hot during the day with a maximum temperature of around 33 degrees. Moderate south to southwesterly winds. Fresh offshore at first. Occasionally strong on high ground. Right now at the observatory, it is 30 degrees and the relative humidity is standing at 77%. And that is the news from RTHK.
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0: 继续翻到嚟我哋音乐欣赏嘅时间，接住落嚟为你送上嘅有布拉姆斯嘅创作，系佢嘅第一钢琴协奏曲作品15，简尼第三乐章，有钢琴家阿奴嘅演奏，同台嘅仲有金马伦所指挥嘅爱乐乐团同台演出。

0: RTHK, the news at 8 with Sachin Katwe. The crew of the Shenzhou 23 space mission, which includes Hong Kong's first astronaut Lai Ka-ying, have arrived at the Tiangong space station. They entered through the hatch at 5:13 a.m. to join the space station's current crew from the Shenzhou 21 mission. All six then gathered together to deliver the following message.
1: Build a dream at the Tiangong space station and continue to work hard. China's space station's always worth looking forward to.
0: Chief Executive John Lee has extended his congratulations on the successful launch, paying tribute to the crew members. Wendy Wong has more.
2: In a statement, the Chief Executive John Lee said China had become an aerospace power thanks to the vision and perseverance of its space program. He said this manned mission is hugely significant, as is the first during the 15 five-year plan and the first with an astronaut from the Hong Kong SAR. He said all of the SAR citizens are thrilled and proud. Lee said thanks to the country's strong support, Hong Kong had now turned from being a supporter of the nation's space ambitions into an executor.
0: Secretary for Innovation, Technology and Industry Sun Dong and Undersecretary for Security Michael Chuk were at the Jiuquan Satellite Launch Center in northwest China to witness the liftoff. The government said it will seize the opportunity of having a Hong Kong expert in space by inspiring young people to pursue innovation and technology. During the mission, Lai Ka-ying will operate a locally designed observatory that tracks greenhouse gas emissions. The Multispectral Imaging Carbon Observatory, spearheaded by the Hong Kong University of Science and Technology, arrived at the Tiangong space station on the Tianzhu 10 cargo spacecraft earlier this month. Project lead Professor Su Hoi spoke to RTHK.
3: It represents the nation's high recognition of our scientific research capabilities and demonstrates that Hong Kong's research teams are not only capable of manufacturing world-leading payloads, but also have the ability to cultivate our very own world-class astronauts. This will contribute significantly to the progress of aerospace technology development in Hong Kong and promote deeper cooperation between research institutions in Hong Kong and the mainland.
0: Professor Quentin Parker, director of the Laboratory for Space Research at the University of Hong Kong, said Lai Ka-ying's forensic work experience with the Hong Kong police has given her the right skill set to conduct complex experiments in space.
4: She was known for being a very careful attention to detail, not scared to have to do lots of repeat experiments to test the robustness of things. And so that's exactly the kind of person you need as an onboard mission specialist / scientist. So that she'd be excellent performing many of the experiments or on board as somebody that has the right training and attention to detail, looking down into the granular detail of things that happen on board spacecraft means you're far more likely to be able to notice small subtle differences in experimental setups compared to what you might have done on the ground and in terms of the results that you might be acquiring.
0: U.S. Secretary of State Marco Rubio says Washington will give diplomacy every chance to succeed in their ongoing negotiations with Iran. Speaking to reporters in India's capital, New Delhi, Rubio said talks with Tehran remain a work in progress, expressing cautious optimism about a potential agreement.
5: So we have what I think is a pretty solid thing on the table in terms of their ability to open up the straits, get the straits open, enter into a very real, significant, time-limited negotiation on the nuclear matters. As the president said, he's not in a hurry. He's not going to make a bad deal. I mean, the president's not going to make a bad agreement. So let's see what happens. With Lebanon, we are engaged now. We have a 45-day ceasefire. We've had weekly meetings now and ongoing daily engagements between the government of Lebanon and Israel. The problem is not Lebanon and Israel. The problem is Hezbollah. Just last night, Hezbollah put out a statement calling for the overthrow of the Lebanese government. As long as an armed Hezbollah exists, it's going to be hard to achieve peace in Lebanon.
0: And the weather forecast for tonight and tomorrow. Mainly fine. The minimum temperature will be about 29 degrees tomorrow morning. Very hot during the day with a maximum temperature of around 33 degrees. Moderate south to southwesterly winds. Fresh offshore at first. Occasionally strong on high ground. The outlook, mainly fine in the following couple of days. It will be very hot during the day, with a few showers towards the weekend. Right now at the observatory, it is 30 degrees and the relative humidity is 78%. And that's the news from RTHK.

Hello and welcome to tonight's Concert on Four and to the concert Echoes of France, Ensemble Sésame and Daniel Crowe, recorded live in Mozart Hall, Schwetzingen on the 23rd of May of last year. The piano quintet Ensemble Sésame presents itself in varying formations. It was founded in 2013 by orchestral musicians with the aim of giving old sounds a new life and programming them with contemporary music. The ensemble is joined by violinist Daniel Crowe, who has been a member of the German State Philharmonic Rhineland Palatinate since 2013. Crowe was a scholarship recipient of the Frankfurt Radio Symphony Orchestra and regularly performs as a guest with that orchestra, along with the Württemberg Chamber Orchestra, the MDR Symphony Orchestra, and the Luxembourg Philharmonic. On the program, Ravel's Mother Goose Suite in a version for piano four hands based on French fairy tales, his piano trio in A minor with its own fairy tale magic, Germaine Taillefer's Pretty String Quartet, and two chanson works for violin, string quartet, and piano, his poem based on the story The Song of Triumphant Love, whose song is played on an exotic Eastern violin, serving as a supernatural agent that induces somnambulism, erotic dreams, possession, and fateful passion in the 16th century, and his concerto in D, lying somewhere between a double concerto

This sense of wandering is conveyed by the lines of meandering eighth notes in shifting meter. Lei Chonette, Empress of the Pagodas, is based on the story The Green Serpent by the Countess d'Aulnois, in which a princess is cursed with ugliness until she marries a large green snake, after which she is transformed into a beauty and the snake becomes a handsome prince. The quotation Ravel uses in the score describes Lei Chonette in her bath being serenaded by toy mandarins and mandarinesses. The idea of love transforming ugliness into beauty is also central to the fourth piece, Conversations of Beauty and the Beast, based on the story by Jean-Marie Le Prince de Beaumont. The beginning of the number with its slow expressive waltz is so suggestive of Satie's Gymnopédies that Ravel perhaps impishly said Satie was its grandpapa. But Beauty's elegant waltz is confronted by the Beast's growling in the bass line, which becomes more and more insistent until Beauty surrenders in a sweeping glissando. The work concludes with the Fairy Garden, an idea of Ravel's own. Beginning with almost hymn-like solemnity, it grows increasingly ecstatic, tonally painting a picture of a truly wondrous, idyllic place.

0: We've been listening to Ravel's Mother Goose Suite version for piano four hands, played by members of the Ensemble Sesame, Barbara Gibner and Julien Lepape.
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0: Ravel's piano trio, one could say, was born in his idyllic fairy garden in the summer of 1914, that last glimpse of the old world before the slaughter in the trenches changed everything. The trio provides an escape into a world of shimmering colors, exoticism, and an underlying sense of quiet lament. Ravel later noted that the first movement is Basque in coloring. In the ethereal opening measures, a theme emerges which haunts the rest of the movement, a dance rhythm originating in the Basque region of France and Spain. The second movement is a bright scherzo. The title Pantum refers to a Malaysian verse form which was popular with French 19th century poets such as Charles Baudelaire. In a pantum, the first verse's second and fourth lines repeat as the second verse's first and third lines. Ravel's musical lines suggest a similar kind of overlap. The third movement pays homage to the Baroque dance form of the Passacaglia, in which variations rise above a repeating bass line. The fairy tale magic comes with the opening bars of the final movement, whose coda soars to heroic and excitedly euphoric heights. Here to play it are members of the Ensemble Sesame.

A classmate, Poulenc, wrote how ravishing our Germaine was in 1917 with her schoolgirl's satchel full of all the Conservatoire's first prizes. How kind and gentle she was. What a charming and precious contribution her music makes. And Taillefer herself wrote, I have had a very difficult life, you know, only I do not like to talk about it because I write happy music as a release. The piece is in three movements. The first offers two central themes, reiterated in different guises. The second movement is a sprightly dance, a scherzo, that transitions to the final movement, an Italian saltarello, another dance, fast and vigorous. The string quartet will be followed by Chausson's poem, Opus 25, in a version for violin, string quartet, and piano. Members of the Ensemble Sésame will be joined here by violinist Daniel Crowe. Poem was inspired by a short story by Turgenev, The Song of Triumphant Love. Chausson's music follows the storyline set in Italy in the 16th century. It follows a happy married couple, Fabio and Valeria, whose lives are disrupted by the return of Muzio, a childhood friend and former suitor who possesses dark, mesmerizing musical abilities. He plays the hypnotic Song of Triumphant Love on an exotic Eastern violin, serving as a supernatural agent that induces somnambulism, erotic dreams, possession, and fateful passion. It induces a dreamlike state in Valeria, causing her to have mysterious and passionate visions of Muzio. This possession eventually leads to a tragic confrontation between Fabio and Muzio, with Muzio ultimately disappearing forever. This arrangement of Poem recreates something of the musical flavor of the period. In this version, intended for a private gathering, the strength of the work lies in its evocative power.

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1: And now the same setting for Chausson's Concerto in D. Written between 1889 and 1891, the concerto is unique in the chamber music repertoire, scored for solo piano and violin with string quartet. Chausson entitled it Concert, French for concerto, rather than sextet, but it lies somewhere between a double concerto, in which the two solo instruments are pitted against an entire orchestra, and a sextet, in which all the instruments are more or less equal.The opening three-note motif of the introduction is the germinating cell of the first movement, which unfolds in full-fledged romantic sonata form. The second movement is a brief, intimate Sicilienne. The composer Dondi, who arranged the work's premiere, described it as like the gardens where bloom the charming fancies of a forêt. Chausson is at his most brooding and chromatic in the third movement, marked grave.Dondi remarked that the finale is somewhat oddly conceived and partakes rather of the nature of variation form than of one of the forms regularly employed in the sonata. Franck's influence on Chausson surfaces in the work's cyclical form, modulatory procedures, and expressive lyricism. The concerto is dedicated, as is his poem, to Isaïe.Here once again are members of the ensemble Sésame with violinist Daniel Crowe for Chausson's Concerto in D.

0: for listening to Chansons, Concerto in D, Opus 21 for Violin, Piano and String Quartet, played by violinist Daniel Crowe with members of the Ensemble Cézanne.
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0: This concert on four Echoes of France, Ensemble Cézanne and Daniel Crowe was recorded live in Mozart Hall, Schwetzingen on the 23rd of May 2025. The program producer and Cantonese presenter was Toby Wong. I'm Stacey Rotter. Thank you for joining us and goodbye. In the hustle and bustle of Hong Kong, as we try to keep up with the ever-growing complexities of our daily lives, it's important to set aside time for our spirit.

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5: 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We've been listening to pianist Murray Pariah performing The Courant.
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6: Weekend 的时间，脑海总是有无限想法，无论是幻想、乱想定是狂想。星期六早上11点，有主持高德仪一起同你周末随想。

0: RTHK, the news at 11 with Francis Punia. The top stories: President Xi Jinping commends Pakistan's constructive role in mediating peace in the Middle East. Chief Executive John Lee congratulates the Shenzhou 23 crew on their successful launch. And more than 20 people sustained minor injuries following a collision between a bus and a construction vehicle on Qinghai Highway. President Xi Jinping has met with Pakistan's Prime Minister Shehbaz Sharif in Beijing. The high-level meeting follows Sharif's talks earlier in the day with Premier Li Chang. She commended Pakistan for its role as a mediator between Iran and the U.S.
1: You have made positive efforts toward the current peace initiatives. We commend Pakistan for its constructive role, and I would like to extend warm greetings to the people of Pakistan through Prime Minister Shehbaz.
0: Sharif said Pakistan has played a sincere role to mediate between Washington and Tehran and thanked China for its support to promote peace. Sharif kicked off his four-day official visit in Hangzhou on Saturday to celebrate 75 years of diplomatic relations between China and Pakistan. The crew of the Shenzhou 23 space mission, which includes Hong Kong's first astronaut Lai Ka-yin, have arrived at the Tiangong space station. They entered through a hatch at 5:13 a.m. to join the space station's current crew from the Shenzhou 21 mission. All six then gathered together to deliver the following message.
2: Build a dream at the Tiangong space station and continue to work hard. China's space station's always worth looking forward to.
0: Chief Executive John Lee has extended his congratulations on the successful launch, paying tribute to the crew members. Wendy Wong has more.
3: In a statement, the Chief Executive John Lee said China had become an aerospace power thanks to the vision and perseverance of its space program. He said this manned mission is hugely significant, as is the first during the 15-5-year plan and the first with an astronaut from the Hong Kong SAR. He said all of the SAR citizens are thrilled and proud. Lee said, thanks to the country's strong support, Hong Kong had now turned from being a supporter of the nation's space ambitions into an executor.
0: During the mission, Lai Ka-yin will operate a locally designed observatory that tracks greenhouse gas emissions. The Multispectral Imaging Carbon Observatory, spearheaded by the Hong Kong University of Science and Technology, arrived at the Tiangong Space Station on the Tianzhou 10 cargo spacecraft earlier this month. Project lead Professor Xu Huai spoke to RTHK.
4: It represents the nation's high recognition of our scientific research capabilities and demonstrates that Hong Kong's research teams are not only capable of manufacturing world-leading payloads, but also have the ability to cultivate our very own world-class astronauts. This will contribute significantly to the progress of aerospace technology development in Hong Kong and promote deeper cooperation between research institutions in Hong Kong and the mainland.
0: Professor Quentin Parker, the director of the Laboratory for Space Research at the University of Hong Kong, said Lai Ka-yin's forensic work experience with the Hong Kong police has given her the right skill set to conduct complex experiments in space.
5: She was known for being a

0: very careful attention to detail, not scared to have to do lots of repeat experiments to test the robustness of things. And so that's exactly the kind of person you need as an onboard mission specialist / scientist. So that should be excellent performing many of the experiments are on board as somebody that has the right training and attention to detail, looking down into the granular detail of things that happen on board spacecraft mean that you're far more likely to be able to notice small subtle differences in experimental setups compared to what you might have done on the ground and in terms of the results that you might be acquiring.
1: Police say more than 20 people have sustained minor injuries following a collision between a bus and a construction vehicle on the Qinghai Highway near Kaohsiung shortly after 2 p.m. Officers said the bus driver was briefly trapped inside the vehicle before being pulled out by emergency services. A total of 23 bus passengers were injured in the crash. And the weather forecast for tonight and tomorrow, mainly fine, cloudy periods at overnight. The minimum temperature will be about 29 degrees tomorrow morning, very hot during the day with a maximum temperature of around 33 degrees. Moderate south to southwesterly winds, fresh offshore at first, occasionally strong on high ground. It is 29 degrees and the humidity is 78%. 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

Moments of intensity, moments of blitheness. Heavy or light-hearted, our moment-to-moment program features fine music across borders, timelines, and genres. On Monday afternoons, 3 to 5 p.m., tune in to Moment Musical for thoughts of great minds with beautiful tones and memorable moments, always on Radio 4.

Tonight, I'd like to reflect with you on appreciation. 欣賞. Now, in English, the word appreciate often means to show gratitude. Living in Hong Kong, I've come to understand that in Cantonese, we can use appreciate, 欣賞, as a verb to describe the action of enjoying a moment. What are you doing tonight? Are you winding down from a long day? You riding the bus home? Look around you and notice something. The lights in the distance, leaves rustled up by the winds, cars stopping. These regularities of life are the silhouette that fades into the distance, into our city of lights. We take this for granted while we become so raveled up in our worries. We have our priorities, yes, but now, for a few seconds, make yourself your priority. Tonight, I'd like you to stop for a minute and just appreciate what we have here, in this blessed, bountiful, beautiful city. Forget all the annoyances for a few seconds, and just breathe. This city, not only have we been blessed with it, but we've also been a part of its creation. Speaking of Hong Kong as if it's a distant concept, an idea, an illusion. But no, my friends, let's appreciate each other in all of this, what we bring to the table, the groundwork and foundations we lay before we leave the house. Each of us is doing what we possibly can, not just to survive, but to thrive in the city of Hong Kong. So let's embrace an attitude of appreciation tonight, and tomorrow morning, may you wake up with gratitude in your heart for how blessed we are to be in the city of chance, of opportunity, of diversity. This diverse city of Hong Kong.

0: RTHK, the news at midnight with Francis Punia. President Xi Jinping has met with Pakistan's Prime Minister Shahbaz Sharif in Beijing. The high-level meeting follows Sharif's talks earlier in the day with Premier Li Chang. She commended Pakistan for its role as a mediator between Iran and the U.S.
1: You have made positive efforts toward the current peace initiatives. We commend Pakistan for its constructive role, and I would like to extend warm greetings to the people of Pakistan through Prime Minister Shahbaz.
0: Sharif said Pakistan has played a sincere role to mediate between Washington and Tehran and thanked China for its support to promote peace. Sharif kicked off his four-day official visit in Hangzhou on Saturday to celebrate 75 years of diplomatic relations between China and Pakistan. President Xi Jinping has also welcomed Serbian President Aleksandar Vučić in the capital. China and the East European nation have agreed to deepen trust and strengthen their strategic partnership. President Xi said over the past years, China-Serbia cooperation has achieved positive results, benefiting the people of both countries.
1: The more turbulent the world becomes, the more China and Serbia must strengthen exchanges, consolidate mutual trust, deepen cooperation, support each other, and jointly forge a path of shared destiny and common prosperity. I believe this visit will become a new milestone in China-Serbia relations, advancing the China-Serbia Comprehensive Strategic Partnership to a new height.
0: Police say more than 20 people have sustained minor injuries following a collision between a bus and a construction vehicle on the Qinghai Highway near Kuaichung shortly after 2 p.m. yesterday. Officers said the bus driver was briefly trapped inside the vehicle before being pulled out by emergency services. A total of 23 bus passengers were injured in the crash. Iran says there is consensus with Washington on many issues to end the war in the Middle East. Ismail Baghai, spokesperson for the country's foreign ministry, said the potential memorandum of understanding contains 14 points and is focused on ending the U.S. naval blockade of the Strait of Hormuz, in exchange for Iran taking steps to ensure safe transit through the strategic waterway.
2: It is true that we have reached a conclusion regarding a large part of the topics under discussion. But to say the signing of an agreement is imminent, no one can make such a claim, because policymaking and decision-making in America are entangled in a kind of institutionalized instability. The focus of the negotiations is on ending the war, and at this stage we are not talking about the details of the nuclear issue. As for Pakistani mediators visiting Tehran again, yes, it is possible. But under the current circumstances, we do not have a plan to visit Pakistan.
0: Palestinian residents say they are increasingly concerned about encroaching control by Israeli authorities over the area surrounding Al-Aqsa Mosque in the Old City of Jerusalem. Mohammed Ahmad Hussein, Grand Mufti of Jerusalem, says heightened surveillance, heavier policing of the compound, and repeated visits by far-right Israeli politicians have escalated tensions.
3: There is no doubt that there is a clear intention and clear action on the ground to change the status quo at the blessed Al-Aqsa Mosque through all these occupation measures. There are plans targeting the holy city and destroying the city in various ways and by various means, such as surrounding the city with colonies and settlements, and recently focusing on the old city, in particular of Jerusalem, and on the neighborhoods of the holy city in general.
0: Health authorities in Uganda say there are now 7 Ebola cases in the country after 2 more infections were confirmed. Both new cases are health workers employed in a private hospital in the

capital Kampala. Meanwhile, suspected Ebola cases in neighboring Democratic Republic of the Congo have topped 900. Health officials there said most of the infections are centered around the eastern province of Ituri. The World Health Organization has declared the outbreak a global health emergency. Weather, mainly fine, cloudy periods at first. The minimum temperature will be about 29 degrees in the morning. Very hot during the day with a maximum temperature of around 33 degrees. Moderate south to southwesterly winds. Fresh offshore at first, occasionally strong on high ground. Right now at the observatory, it is 29 degrees and the humidity is 77%. The news from RTHK.

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1: Thanks for joining us for Night Music. I'm Cleo Leung. The program this evening will begin with three delightful works. First, we will hear Peter Tchaikovsky's April Snowdrops and May Midnight Sun from The Seasons, performed by pianist Deng Tai-son. Next, we will hear the Gewandhaus Orchester Leipzig, conducted by Herbert Blomstedt, performing the third movement of Johannes Brahms' Symphony No. 1 in C minor, Opus 68. Finally, we will hear Johann Sebastian Bach's motet, O Jesus Christ, Light of My Life, BWV 118, performed by the Bach Collegium Japan, led by Masaaki Suzuki. Please enjoy.

We have just heard an order Claude Debussy's Clair de Lune from his Suite Bergamasque, arranged by Greg Anderson for one piano, six hands, performed by members of the Five Browns, followed by Nicola Porpora's aria Si pietoso il tuo labbro, or Since You Speak So Sympathetically, from his Semiramide Reconosciuta, featuring countertenor Philippe Jarouski with the Venice Baroque Orchestra led by Andrea Marcon, and finally concluding with Bohuslav Martinu's Flute Sonata performed by flutist Sharon Bezzali with pianist Ronald Brotkamp.

0: RTHK, the news at 1 with Francis Punia. President Xi Jinping has met with Pakistan's Prime Minister Shahbaz Sharif in Beijing. The high-level meeting follows Sharif's talks earlier in the day with Premier Li Chang. She commended Pakistan for its role as a mediator between Iran and the U.S.
1: You have made positive efforts toward the current peace initiatives. We commend Pakistan for its constructive role, and I would like to extend warm greetings to the people of Pakistan through Prime Minister Shahbaz.
0: Sharif said Pakistan has played a sincere role to mediate between Washington and Tehran and thanked China for its support to promote peace. Sharif kicked off his four-day official visit in Hangzhou on Saturday to celebrate 75 years of diplomatic relations between China and Pakistan. President Xi Jinping has also welcomed Serbian President Aleksandar Vučić in the capital. China and the East European nation have agreed to deepen trust and strengthen their strategic partnership. President Xi said over the past years, China-Serbia cooperation has achieved positive results, benefiting the people of both countries.
1: The more turbulent the world becomes, the more China and Serbia must strengthen exchanges, consolidate mutual trust, deepen cooperation, support each other, and jointly forge a path of shared destiny and common prosperity. I believe this visit will become a new milestone in China-Serbia relations, advancing the China-Serbia Comprehensive Strategic Partnership to a new height.
0: Police say more than 20 people have sustained minor injuries following a collision between a bus and a construction vehicle on the Ching Kwai Highway near Kweichung shortly after 2 p.m. yesterday. Officers said the bus driver was briefly trapped inside the vehicle before being pulled out by emergency services. A total of 23 bus passengers were injured in the crash. Iran says there is consensus with Washington on many issues to end the war in the Middle East. Ismail Baghai, spokesperson for the country's foreign ministry, said the potential memorandum of understanding contains 14 points and is focused on ending the U.S. naval blockade of the Strait of Hormuz in exchange for Iran taking steps to ensure safe transit through the strategic waterway.
2: It is true that we have reached a conclusion regarding a large part of the topics under discussion. But to say the signing of an agreement is imminent, no one can make such a claim, because policymaking and decision-making in America are entangled in a kind of institutionalized instability. The focus of the negotiations is on ending the war, and at this stage we are not talking about the details of the nuclear issue. As for Pakistani mediators visiting Tehran again, yes, it is possible. But under the current circumstances, we do not have a plan to visit Pakistan.
0: Palestinian residents say they are increasingly concerned about encroaching control by Israeli authorities over the area surrounding Al-Aqsa Mosque in the Old City of Jerusalem. Mohammed Ahmed Hussein, Grand Mufti of Jerusalem, says heightened surveillance, heavier policing of the compound, and repeated visits by far-right Israeli politicians have escalated tensions.
3: There is no doubt that there is a clear intention and clear action on the ground to change the status quo at the blessed Al-Aqsa Mosque through all these occupation measures. There are plans targeting the holy city and destroying the city in various ways and by various means, such as surrounding the city with colonies and settlements, and recently focusing on the old city, in particular of Jerusalem, and on the neighborhoods of the holy city in general.
0: Health authorities in Uganda say there are now 7 Ebola cases in the country after 2 more infections were confirmed. Both new cases are health workers employed in a private hospital in the capital, Kampala. Meanwhile, suspected Ebola cases in neighboring Democratic Republic of the Congo have topped 900. Health officials there said most of the infections are centered around the eastern province of Ituri. The World Health Organization has declared the outbreak a global health emergency. Now the weather, mainly fine, cloudy periods at first. The minimum temperature will be about 29 degrees in the morning. Very hot during the day with a maximum temperature of around 33 degrees. Moderate south to southwesterly winds, fresh offshore at first, occasionally strong on high ground. It is 29 degrees and the humidity is 79%.

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1: Welcome to Night Music. I'm Cleo Leung. For our listening pleasure, we have three works to begin our audio journey. First, we will hear Wang Wenli on the Yangqing performing Xiang Shuhua's arrangement of Sunwu Tending Flocks, followed by guitarist Sean Shibe performing Lennox Berkeley's Sonatina for Guitar, Opus 52, No. 1. And finally, we have pianist Bertrand Chamayou performing Maurice Ravel's Alborada del Grazioso from his Mirar.

We have just heard an order Augusta Gross's Coming Home, performed by clarinetist Sung-hee Lee and pianist Katrina Gislinga, followed by Alexander Zvasman's Suite for Piano and Orchestra, performed by pianist Mikhail Pletnev with the Verbier Festival Orchestra conducted by Kent Nagano. Lastly, we heard Harold Arlen's Over the Rainbow, sung by mezzo-soprano Joyce DiDonato with Antonio Pappano on the piano.

0: RTHK, the news at 2 with Francis Punia. President Xi Jinping has met with Pakistan's Prime Minister Shehbaz Sharif in Beijing. The high-level meeting follows Sharif's talks earlier in the day with Premier Li Chang. Xi commended Pakistan for its role as a mediator between Iran and the U.S.
1: You have made positive efforts toward the current peace initiatives. We commend Pakistan for its constructive role, and I would like to extend warm greetings to the people of Pakistan through Prime Minister Shehbaz.
0: Sharif said Pakistan has played a sincere role to mediate between Washington and Tehran and thanked China for its support to promote peace.

0: Sheriff kicked off his four-day official visit in Hangzhou on Saturday to celebrate 75 years of diplomatic relations between China and Pakistan. President Xi Jinping has also welcomed Serbian President Aleksandar Vučić in the capital. China and the East European nation have agreed to deepen trust and strengthen their strategic partnership. President Xi said over the past years, China-Serbia cooperation has achieved positive results, benefiting the people of both countries.
1: The more turbulent the world becomes, the more China and Serbia must strengthen exchanges, consolidate mutual trust, deepen cooperation, support each other, and jointly forge a path of shared destiny and common prosperity. I believe this visit will become a new milestone in China-Serbia relations, advancing the China-Serbia Comprehensive Strategic Partnership to a new height.
0: Police say more than 20 people have sustained minor injuries following a collision between a bus and a construction vehicle on the Qinghuai Highway near Kuichun shortly after 2 p.m. yesterday. Officers said the bus driver was briefly trapped inside the vehicle before being pulled out by emergency services. A total of 23 bus passengers were injured in the crash. Iran says there is consensus with Washington on many issues to end the war in the Middle East. Ismail Baghai, spokesperson for the country's foreign ministry, said the potential memorandum of understanding contains 14 points and is focused on ending the U.S. naval blockade of the Strait of Hormuz in exchange for Iran taking steps to ensure safe transit through the strategic waterway.
2: It is true that we have reached a conclusion regarding a large part of the topics under discussion. But to say the signing of an agreement is imminent, no one can make such a claim, because policymaking and decision-making in America are entangled in a kind of institutionalized instability. The focus of the negotiations is on ending the war, and at this stage we are not talking about the details of the nuclear issue. As for Pakistani mediators visiting Tehran again, yes, it is possible. But under the current circumstances, we do not have a plan to visit Pakistan.
0: Palestinian residents say they are increasingly concerned about encroaching control by Israeli authorities over the area surrounding Al-Aqsa Mosque in the Old City of Jerusalem. Mohammed Ahmad Hussein, Grand Mufti of Jerusalem, say heightened surveillance, heavier policing of the compound, and repeated visits by far-right Israeli politicians have escalated tensions.
3: There is no doubt that there is a clear intention and clear action on the ground to change the status quo at the blessed Al-Aqsa Mosque through all these occupation measures. There are plans targeting the holy city and destroying the city in various ways and by various means, such as surrounding the city with colonies and settlements, and recently focusing on the old city, in particular of Jerusalem, and on the neighborhoods of the holy city in general.
0: Health authorities in Uganda say there are seven Ebola cases now in the country after two more infections were confirmed. Both new cases are health workers employed in a private hospital in the capital, Kampala. Meanwhile, suspected Ebola cases in neighboring Democratic Republic of the Congo have topped 900. Health officials there said most of the infections are centered around the eastern province of Ituri. The World Health Organization has declared the outbreak a global health emergency. Weather forecast for today, mainly fine cloudy periods at first. The minimum temperature will be about 29 degrees in the morning. Very hot during the day with a maximum temperature of around 33 degrees. Moderate south to southwesterly winds, fresh offshore at first, occasionally strong on high ground. It is 29 degrees and the humidity is 79%. The news from RTHK.

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1: Welcome to Night Music. I'm Isaac Grosha. We'll begin our hour with Roger Quilter's Music When Soft Voices Die, Opus 25, No. 5, with Easton Davies, countertenor, and Joseph Middleton on the piano. And then three romances, Opus 94 by Robert Schumann, with Martin Fürst on the clarinet and Roland Pontinen on the piano. And then Wolfgang Amadeus Mozart's Piano Concerto No. 20 in D minor K466, the first movement, with Leif Ove Andsnes on the piano and directing the Mahler Chamber Orchestra.

And we just heard Night Talks in Village by Liu Bin, with Chen Cheng Sheng on the Xiao, and the Shanghai National Music Chamber Orchestra, led by Ho Zhenhao. Followed by Cherry Blossom by Bart Cartier, with Wim van Hasselt on the flugelhorn, and Kern Plettenick on the marimba. And then Fantasy on a Theme of Piazzolla, Chiquilin de Bacchin, The Little Boy at Bacchin, by Frank Angelis, with Ksenia Sidorova on the accordion and the Goldmund Quartet. 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

0: RTHK, the news at 3 with Francis Punia. President Xi Jinping has met with Pakistan's Prime Minister Shahbaz Sharif in Beijing. The high-level meeting follows Sharif's talks earlier in the day with Premier Li Qiang. Xi commended Pakistan for its role as a mediator between Iran and the US.
1: You have made positive efforts toward the current peace initiatives. We commend Pakistan for its constructive role, and I would like to extend warm greetings to the people of Pakistan through Prime Minister Shahbaz.
0: Sharif said Pakistan has played a sincere role to mediate between Washington and Tehran and thanked China for its support to promote peace. Sharif kicked off his four-day official visit in Hangzhou on Saturday to celebrate 75 years of diplomatic relations between China and Pakistan. President Xi Jinping has also welcomed Serbian President Aleksandar Vučić in the capital. China and the East European nation have agreed to deepen trust and strengthen their strategic partnership.

0: Partnership. President Xi said over the past years, China-Serbia cooperation has achieved positive results, benefiting the people of both countries.
1: The more turbulent the world becomes, the more China and Serbia must strengthen exchanges, consolidate mutual trust, deepen cooperation, support each other, and jointly forge a path of shared destiny and common prosperity. I believe this visit will become a new milestone in China-Serbia relations, advancing the China-Serbia Comprehensive Strategic Partnership to a new height.
0: Police say more than 20 people have sustained minor injuries following a collision between a bus and a construction vehicle on the Qinghuai Highway near Kuichong shortly after 2 p.m. yesterday. Officers said the bus driver was briefly trapped inside the vehicle before being pulled out by emergency services. A total of 23 bus passengers were injured in the crash. Iran says there is consensus with Washington on many issues to end the war in the Middle East. Ismail Baghai, spokesperson for the country's foreign ministry, said the potential memorandum of understanding contains 14 points and is focused on ending the U.S. naval blockade of the Strait of Hormuz in exchange for Iran taking steps to ensure safe transit through the strategic waterway.
2: It is true that we have reached a conclusion regarding a large part of the topics under discussion. But to say the signing of an agreement is imminent, no one can make such a claim, because policymaking and decision-making in America are entangled in a kind of institutionalized instability. The focus of the negotiations is on ending the war, and at this stage we are not talking about the details of the nuclear issue. As for Pakistani mediators visiting Tehran again, yes, it is possible. But under the current circumstances, we do not have a plan to visit Pakistan.
0: Palestinian residents say they are increasingly concerned about encroaching control by Israeli authorities over the area surrounding Al-Aqsa Mosque in the Old City of Jerusalem. Mohammed Ahmed Hussein, Grand Mufti of Jerusalem, says heightened surveillance, heavier policing of the compound, and repeated visits by far-right Israeli politicians have escalated tensions.
3: There is no doubt that there is a clear intention and clear action on the ground to change the status quo at the blessed Al-Aqsa Mosque through all these occupation measures. There are plans targeting the holy city and destroying the city in various ways and by various means, such as surrounding the city with colonies and settlements, and recently focusing on the old city, in particular of Jerusalem, and on the neighborhoods of the holy city in general.
0: Health authorities in Uganda say there are now 7 Ebola cases in the country after 2 more infections were confirmed. Both new cases are health workers employed in a private hospital in the capital, Kampala. Meanwhile, suspected Ebola cases in neighboring Democratic Republic of the Congo have topped 900. Health officials there said most of the infections are centered around the eastern province of Ituri. The World Health Organization has declared the outbreak a global health emergency. Weather forecast for today, mainly fine, cloudy periods at first. The minimum temperature will be about 29 degrees in the morning. Very hot during the day with a maximum temperature of around 33 degrees. Moderate south to southwesterly winds, fresh offshore at first, occasionally strong on high ground. Right now at the observatory it is 29 degrees and the humidity is 77%. The news from RTHK.

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1: Welcome to Night Music. I'm Isaac Grosha. We'll begin with Waltz of the Flowers from the Nutcracker by Pyotr Ilyich Tchaikovsky, with the Boston Symphony Orchestra led by Seiji Ozawa. Followed then by the Intermezzo in A minor by Edvard Grieg, with Truls Merk on the cello, and then followed by Sigismund Thalberg's Grande Fantaisie on Donizetti's Don Pasquale, Opus 67, with Marc-André Amelin on the piano.

And we just heard the Violin Sonata No. 1 in D minor, Opus 75, the first and second movements by Camille Saint-Saëns, with Joshua Bell on the violin and Jeremy Denk on the piano. And then Symphony No. 8 in B minor, D759, the unfinished symphony, the second movement by Franz Schubert, with the Berlin Philharmonic led by Nicholas Harnoncourt. You've been listening to Night Music.

0: RTHK, the news at 4 with Francis Punia. President Xi Jinping has met with Pakistan's Prime Minister Shahbaz Sharif in Beijing. The high-level meeting follows Sharif's talks earlier in the day with Premier Li Chang. Xi commended Pakistan for its role as a mediator between Iran and the US.
1: You have made positive efforts toward the current peace initiatives. We commend Pakistan for its constructive role, and I would like to extend warm greetings to the people of Pakistan through Prime Minister Shahbaz.
0: Sharif said Pakistan has played a sincere role to mediate between Washington and Tehran, and thanked China for its support to promote peace. Sharif kicked off his four-day official visit in Hangzhou on Saturday to celebrate 75 years of diplomatic relations between China and Pakistan. President Xi Jinping has also welcomed Serbian President Aleksandar Vučić in the capital. China and the East European nation have agreed to deepen trust and strengthen their strategic partnership. President Xi said over the past years, China-Serbia cooperation has achieved positive results, benefiting the people of both countries.
1: The more turbulent the world becomes, the more China and Serbia must strengthen exchanges, consolidate mutual trust, deepen cooperation, support each other, and jointly forge a path of shared destiny and common prosperity. I believe this visit will become a new milestone in China-Serbia relations, advancing the China-Serbia Comprehensive Strategic Partnership

0: to a new height.
1: Police say more than 20 people have sustained minor injuries following a collision between a bus and a construction vehicle on the Qinghai Highway near Kuaichung shortly after 2 p.m. yesterday. Officers said the bus driver was briefly trapped inside the vehicle before being pulled out by emergency services. A total of 23 bus passengers were injured in the crash. Iran says there is consensus with Washington on many issues to end the war in the Middle East. Ismail Baghai, spokesperson for the country's foreign ministry, said the potential memorandum of understanding contains 14 points and is focused on ending the U.S. naval blockade of the Strait of Hormuz in exchange for Iran taking steps to ensure safe transit through the strategic waterway.
2: It is true that we have reached a conclusion regarding a large part of the topics under discussion. But to say the signing of an agreement is imminent, no one can make such a claim, because policymaking and decision-making in America are entangled in a kind of institutionalized instability. The focus of the negotiations is on ending the war, and at this stage we are not talking about the details of the nuclear issue. As for Pakistani mediators visiting Tehran again, yes, it is possible. But under the current circumstances, we do not have a plan to visit Pakistan.
1: Palestinian residents say they are increasingly concerned about encroaching control by Israeli authorities over the area surrounding Al-Aqsa Mosque in the Old City of Jerusalem. Muhammad Ahmad Hussein, Grand Mufti of Jerusalem, says heightened surveillance, heavier policing of the compound, and repeated visits by far-right Israeli politicians have escalated tensions.
3: There is no doubt that there is a clear intention and clear action on the ground to change the status quo at the blessed Al-Aqsa Mosque through all these occupation measures. There are plans targeting the holy city and destroying the city in various ways and by various means, such as surrounding the city with colonies and settlements, and recently focusing on the old city, in particular of Jerusalem, and on the neighborhoods of the holy city in general.
1: Health authorities in Uganda say there are now seven Ebola cases in the country after two more infections were confirmed. Both new cases are health workers employed in a private hospital in the capital, Kampala. Meanwhile, suspected Ebola cases in neighboring Democratic Republic of the Congo have topped 900. Health officials there said most of the infections are centered around the eastern province of Ituri. The World Health Organization has declared the outbreak a global health emergency. Weather forecast for today, mainly fine, cloudy periods at first. The minimum temperature will be about 29 degrees in the morning. Very hot during the day with a maximum temperature of around 33 degrees. Moderate south to southwesterly winds, fresh offshore at first, occasionally strong on high ground. It is 29 degrees and the humidity is 81%. The news from RTHK.

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1: Welcome to Night Music here on Radio 4. I'm Leanne Nichols. We'll be listening to Donyani's Waltz from Leo Delibes' Coppelia, performed on the piano by Polina Leschenko. And following that, the second movement from Beethoven's Symphony No. 2 in D major, Opus 36, performed by the Bavarian Radio Symphony Orchestra, conducted by Maris Janssens. And finally, The Never-Ending Song by Chausson, performed by the soprano Salome Haller, with Nicholas Kruger on piano and quartet Manfred.

On Night Music, you've been listening to Un Poco di Chopin, Opus 72, number 15 by Tchaikovsky, played on the piano by Daniel Trifonov. And following that, you heard When My Sweetheart Is Married and This Morning I Went Over the Field from Songs of a Wayfarer by Gustav Mahler and arranged by Arnold Schoenberg. The performers were the Linus Ensemble with Olaf Beer as the baritone soloist. And finally, the three intermezzo opus 117 by Johannes Brahms, performed by the pianist Hao-Chen Zhang.

0: RTHK, the news at 5 with Francis Punia. President Xi Jinping has met with Pakistan's Prime Minister Shehbaz Sharif in Beijing. The high-level meeting follows Sharif's talks earlier in the day with Premier Li Qiang. Xi commended Pakistan for its role as a mediator between Iran and the US.
1: You have made positive efforts toward the current peace initiatives. We commend Pakistan for its constructive role, and I would like to extend warm greetings to the people of Pakistan through Prime Minister Shehbaz.
0: Sharif said Pakistan has played a sincere role to mediate between Washington and Iran and thanked China for its support to promote peace. Sharif kicked off his four-day official visit in Hangzhou on Saturday to celebrate 75 years of diplomatic relations between China and Pakistan. President Xi Jinping has also welcomed Serbian President Aleksandar Vučić in the capital. China and the East European nation have agreed to deepen trust and strengthen their strategic partnership. President Xi said over the past years, China-Serbia cooperation has achieved positive results, benefiting the people of both countries.
1: The more turbulent the world becomes, the more China and Serbia must strengthen exchanges, consolidate mutual trust, deepen cooperation, support each other, and jointly forge a path of shared destiny and common prosperity. I believe this visit will become a new milestone in China-Serbia relations, advancing the China-Serbia Comprehensive Strategic Partnership to a new height.
0: Police say more than 20 people have sustained minor injuries following a collision between a bus and a construction vehicle on the Qinghuai Highway near Kuichun shortly after 2 p.m. yesterday. Officers said the bus driver was briefly trapped inside the vehicle before being pulled out by emergency services. A total of 23 bus passengers were injured in the crash. Iran says there is consensus with Washington on many issues to end the war in the Middle East. Ismail Baghai, spokesperson for the country's foreign ministry, said the potential memorandum of understanding contains 14

0: points and is focused on ending the U.S. naval blockade of the Strait of Hormuz in exchange for Iran taking steps to ensure safe transit through the strategic waterway.
1: It is true that we have reached a conclusion regarding a large part of the topics under discussion. But to say the signing of an agreement is imminent, no one can make such a claim, because policymaking and decision-making in America are entangled in a kind of institutionalized instability. The focus of the negotiations is on ending the war, and at this stage we are not talking about the details of the nuclear issue. As for Pakistani mediators visiting Tehran again, yes, it is possible. But under the current circumstances, we do not have a plan to visit Pakistan.
0: Palestinian residents say they are increasingly concerned about encroaching control by Israeli authorities over the area surrounding Al-Aqsa Mosque in the Old City of Jerusalem. Mohammed Ahmed Hussein, Grand Mufti of Jerusalem, says heightened surveillance, heavier policing of the compound, and repeated visits by far-right Israeli politicians have escalated tensions.
2: There is no doubt that there is a clear intention and clear action on the ground to change the status quo at the blessed Al-Aqsa Mosque through all these occupation measures. There are plans targeting the holy city and destroying the city in various ways and by various means, such as surrounding the city with colonies and settlements, and recently focusing on the old city, in particular of Jerusalem, and on the neighborhoods of the holy city in general.
0: Health authorities in Uganda say there are now 7 Ebola cases in the country after 2 more infections were confirmed. Both new cases are health workers employed in a private hospital in the capital, Kampala. Meanwhile, suspected Ebola cases in neighboring Democratic Republic of the Congo have topped 900. Health officials there said most of the infections are centered around the eastern province of Ituri. The World Health Organization has declared the outbreak a global health emergency. Weather forecast for today, mainly fine, cloudy periods at first. Very hot during the day with a maximum temperature of around 33 degrees. Moderate south to southwesterly winds, fresh offshore at first, occasionally strong on high ground. It is 29 degrees and the humidity is 80%. The news from RTHK.

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1: Welcome to Night Music here on Radio 4. I'm Leanne Nichols. In this segment, we'll begin with the prelude in B minor, Opus 16, No. 1 by Alexander Scriabin, performed by Martin Frös and Roland Penttinen, who also arranged the work for clarinet and piano. Following that, we hear Where You Walk from Semele by Handel, and performed by Sumi Cho, the soprano, with the Concertgebouw Chamber Orchestra, conducted by Henk Rubin. And finally, two movements from Arensky's Piano Trio No. 1 in D minor, the second movement Scherzo, and the third movement Elegia, performed by Trio Wanderer. Enjoy.

You've been listening to Night Music here on Radio 4 with me, Leanne Nichols. In that segment, you heard the dance from Kuisi from the Silk Road Suite by Zhao Jiping. Performers were Zhang Jiali and Lang Lang. Following that, you heard the Sonata in D minor and the Sonata in D major by Domenico Scarlatti, performed on the accordion by Jan Rätja. And finally, the Vals Poeticos by Enrich Granados, in arrangement for two harps by Elizabeth Collard and Ekaterina Leventhal, and performed by the duo Belitis.

0: RTHK, the news at 6 with Francis Punia. President Xi Jinping has met with Pakistan's Prime Minister Shehbaz Sharif in Beijing. The high-level meeting follows Sharif's talks earlier in the day with Premier Li Qiang. Xi commended Pakistan for its role as a mediator between Iran and the U.S.
1: You have made positive efforts toward the current peace initiatives. We commend Pakistan for its constructive role, and I would like to extend warm greetings to the people of Pakistan through Prime Minister Shehbaz.
0: Sharif said Pakistan has played a sincere role to mediate between Washington and Tehran and thanked China for its support to promote peace. Sharif kicked off his four-day official visit in Hangzhou on Saturday to celebrate 75 years of diplomatic relations between China and Pakistan. President Xi Jinping has also welcomed Serbian President Aleksandar Vučić in the capital. China and the East European nation have agreed to deepen trust and strengthen their strategic partnership. President Xi said over the past years, China-Serbia cooperation has achieved positive results, benefiting the people of both countries.
1: The more turbulent the world becomes, the more China and Serbia must strengthen exchanges, consolidate mutual trust, deepen cooperation, support each other, and jointly forge a path of shared destiny and common prosperity. I believe this visit will become a new milestone in China-Serbia relations, advancing the China-Serbia Comprehensive Strategic Partnership to a new height.
0: Police say more than 20 people have sustained minor injuries following a collision between a bus and a construction vehicle on the Qinghai Highway near Kuichun shortly after 2 p.m. yesterday. Officers said the bus driver was briefly trapped inside the vehicle before being pulled out by emergency services. A total of 23 bus passengers were injured in the crash. Iran says there is consensus with Washington on many issues to end the war in the Middle East. Ismail Baghai, spokesperson for the country's foreign ministry, said the potential memorandum of understanding contains 14 points and is focused on ending the U.S. naval blockade of the Strait of Hormuz in exchange for Iran taking steps to ensure safe transit through the strategic waterway.
2: It is true that we have reached a conclusion regarding a large part of the topics under discussion. But to say the signing of an agreement is imminent, no one can make such a claim, because policymaking and decision-making in America are entangled in a kind of institutionalized instability. The focus of the negotiations is on ending the war, and at this stage we are not talking about the details of the nuclear issue. As for Pakistani mediators visiting Tehran again, yes, it is possible. But under the current circumstances, we do not have a plan to visit Pakistan.
0: Palestinian residents say they are increasingly concerned about encroaching control by Israeli authorities over the area surrounding Al-Aqsa Mosque in the Old City of Jerusalem. Mohammed Ahmed Hussein, Grand Mufti of Jerusalem, says heightened surveillance, heavier policing of the compound, and repeated visits by far-right Israeli politicians have escalated tensions.
3: There is no doubt that there is a clear intention and clear action on the ground to change the status quo at the blessed Al-Aqsa Mosque through all these occupation measures. There are plans targeting the holy city and destroying the city in various ways and by various means, such as surrounding the city with colonies and settlements, and recently focusing on the old city, in particular of Jerusalem, and on the neighborhoods of the holy city in general.
0: Health authorities in Uganda say there are now 7 Ebola cases in the country after 2 more infections were confirmed. Both new cases are health workers employed in a private hospital in the capital, Kampala. Meanwhile, suspected Ebola cases in neighboring Democratic Republic of the Congo have topped 900. Health officials there said most of the infections are centered around the eastern province of Ituri. The World Health Organization has declared the outbreak a global health emergency. Weather forecast for today, mainly fine cloudy periods at first. Very hot during the day with a maximum temperature of around 33 degrees. Moderate south to southwesterly winds, fresh offshore at first, occasionally strong or high ground. Mainly fine in the next couple of days, very hot during the day. It is 29 degrees and the humidity is 81%. The news from RTHK.

0: RTHK Radio 4 香港电台第四台，
1: Hello and welcome to Obard, where we'll begin this morning with the third movement, the Adagio Molto e Cantabile, from Beethoven's Symphony No. 9 in D minor, his Opus 25. It's to be played by the Mito Chamber Orchestra and conducted by Seiji Ozawa.

That was the third movement from Beethoven's Symphony No. 9 in D minor, played by the Mito Chamber Orchestra and conducted by Seiji Ozawa. Next on Obard, Book 1 of Debussy's Preludes, played by Ivan Illich.

0: RTHK The News at 7 with Wendy Wong. Telecom giant China Mobile International says it plans to ramp up investment in Central Asia as young people and government digitalization drive surging demand for internet services in the region. This comes as Chief Executive John Lee prepares to lead a delegation to Kazakhstan and Uzbekistan next month to explore opportunities. Kevin Chang is China Mobile International's head of carrier business.
1: In the previous 5 years, we saw there's a rapid growth of the economy in the Central Asia. I think the fastest growth country that we saw was Kazakhstan. With the young population and the digitalization of the government, that has pushed the telecommunication or the internet service to boom in that area. The current level, it's I would say a 10 million level. I think it will be an 8-digit number investment. And I think in the future, with that growth or the demand, I believe that it will be multiplied in a few years.
0: Meanwhile, a private equity investor has called Central Asia an untapped gold mine in its early stages of growth, rich in natural resources and a young population. Temple Water CEO Cliff Zhang says it is a good time for Hong Kong to be the link connecting Central Asia with Middle Eastern capital and Asian products and services.
2: Middle East has the capital, Central Asia has the market, and you need the Chinese and the Asian companies to bring their product, their technology, their services to those markets. And that's where Hong Kong and Temple Water plays a role, is connecting the dots, being a super connector and a super value adder in bringing everybody together. And I think Central Asia is a gold mine that is at its early stage of development and opening up. And I think it's a very opportune time for Hong Kong.
0: U.S. President Donald Trump says Saudi Arabia and other Muslim-majority nations must normalize ties with Israel as part of any deal with Iran, adding more uncertainty to already projected peace talks. Progress on the deal has stalled, with both sides playing down the chances of an agreement anytime soon. In a lengthy social media post, Trump says it should be mandatory for Saudi Arabia, Qatar, Pakistan, Egypt, Turkey and Jordan to sign up to the Abraham Accords, a set of agreements brokered in 2020 with nations that were hostile to Israel. Meanwhile, an Iranian official says Iran's control over the Strait of Hormuz is essential for reaching a peace deal with the United States. Ibrahim Azizi, head of the Iranian Parliament's National Security Committee, said, unlike the nuclear issue, the strait is not up for negotiations.
3: What is currently envisaged is that if the American blockade is lifted, then transit through the Strait of Hormuz will take place under arrangements determined by the Islamic Republic of Iran and only for non-military and non-hostile traffic. I have seen claims about reopening the strait or returning it to its previous situation and so on, but that is not what it means at all. This is the clear emphasis of our people and the determination of the authorities.
0: Bolivian President Rodrigo Paz says he will slash his own salary by 50% to try to end weeks of anti-government protests. His monthly salary is currently around 5,000.

0: $3,500, one of the lowest among Latin American leaders, but still about eight times that of the average Bolivian.
1: I want to inform you that this president, together with his ministers, has taken the decision, as part of the effort and commitment to the country, to lower his salary by 50%, so that it contributes to a clear effort that Bolivia has a president and ministers who will join that effort. 50% of our salary will be reduced.
0: But the gesture failed to appease the protesters, who are still calling for his resignation. Temperatures have hit record highs for May in Britain, Ireland and France, and forecasters say the extreme heat across Europe could last all week. In southwest London, temperatures reached nearly 35 degrees in Kew Gardens, 2 degrees above the previous high. A so-called heat dome of warm air from northern Africa, trapped under a high-pressure system over western Europe, is behind the high temperatures not usually seen until high summer. Temperatures in Spain are expected to peak later this week at 38 degrees, while parts of Italy have imposed restrictions on working outdoors. The news from RTHK.
2: Firing practice will be carried out at the Sanwai Tailing Range and Qingshan Firing Range today from 8 a.m. to 9 p.m. During daytime practice, red flags will be hung at proper places around the firing ranges. During night practice, red lights will be hung along the boundary of the ranges. For safety reasons, members of the public are warned to refrain from entering the firing areas within the period of firing.
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A very good morning to you from RTHK Radio 4 Studio, and welcome to First Notes on what is going to be a rather hot Tuesday morning on the 26th of May. Your host today is myself, Joanne Tam. I'll be with you for the first 2 hours of the program, and in the last hour, I'll be joined by phenomenal American pianist George Lee in the studio live for a chat with us about his career, life, his music, and of course, his recital tonight in Hong Kong. But first, a work for you to open the morning. It's a solo harp piece, Nina Rota's Sarabanda Ik Toccata, to be played by Andaline Lennertz, who's the principal harpist of the Vienna Philharmonic Orchestra. First, we have a stately and almost reflective saraband, which is followed by a lively toccata. And in Lennertz's idea, the work is like a distillation of Nina Rota's famous harp concerto in miniature, where phrases are freed from the constraints of time. So let's enjoy that freedom to start our morning today.

The piece that opened today's first note was Sarabanda Itokata by Nina Rota. Yes, the composer famous for being the right-hand man for Italian film director Federico Fellini. The harpist bringing that celestial music to you was Angeline Lennertz. Now on to our second work this Tuesday morning will be Beethoven's Fallen Sonata No. 4 in A minor, Opus 23, but with a twist, as we have an arrangement for the work for flute quintet. With this Sonata No. 4, there's a raw, new, more intense spirit, and it also has some unusual features. These include the first movement, opening with a dramatic and rather plaintive presto in 6/8 time, and featuring a remarkably rich development section. The second movement is even more unusual, a slow scherzo with a subsequent faster section and a fugal ending. And the sonata concludes with thrusting nervous energy, replete with abrupt stops and starts and frequent alternations between major and minor. So here we go, Beethoven's Violin Sonata No. 4, performed by Gilly Schwarzmann on the flute, Guy Braunstein and Susanna Yoko Henkel on violins, Amihai Grosch on viola, and Elisa Weilerstein on cello.

We've heard flautist Gilly Schwarzman, violinist Guy Braunstein and Susanna Yoko Henkel, violist Amihai Gross and cellist Aliza Weilerstein collaborating in an arrangement of Beethoven's Violin Sonata No. 4 in A minor, Opus 23, arranged for flute quintet. We now move to the lower strings with Saint-Saëns' Cello Sonata No. 2 in F major. We'll be bringing you the fourth movement, Allegro non troppo grazioso. This finale is characterized by its graceful and flowing nature. Saint-Saëns humorously noted that this movement will awaken those who have been put to sleep by the other movements, so perfect for this first hour of first notes. The charming theme is developed through the movement and ends the sonata with tender reminiscences of past happiness or of your sweet dreams last night. The cellist in this recording is Stephen Isselis, performing with Pascal de Voyon on piano.

Definitely a graceful and flowing finale. That was Saint-Saëns Cello Sonata No. 2 in F Major, Opus 123, the final movement, played by Stephen Isserlis and Pascal Devoyon. We're coming to the final work in this first hour of First Notes today, which will be the second movement from Mahler's Symphony No. 4 in G Major, brought to life for you today by Les Siècles, conducted by François-Xavier Roth. The origin of Mahler's serene and peaceful Fourth Symphony lies in the composer's preoccupation with the folk world of Das Knaben Wunderhorn, a collection of poetry published nearly 100 years earlier, whose material is filled with the innocent joys of spring, of flowers and birds, and a world free of all cares. The child's dreams are believed to be drawn largely from memories of Mahler's own childhood as well. The second movement, a kind of scherzo, features a solo violin tuned higher than normal,

to suggest the country fiddler. There are ghostly shadows in this music, mildly threatening perhaps, but set aside by the cheery and comfortable quality of the pulse. So here we go, the second movement of Mahler's most popular Symphony No. 4.

0: Egrot. Now it's time for a little break, but please do join me, Joanne Tam, again on First Notes after the 8 o'clock news. See you then.
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This week on Anniversary Hour, we look at the life and career of Vasily Petrenko, a living, working conductor and an artist whose blend of Russian training and British leadership has shaped a vivid modern orchestral sound. Born in 1976 in St. Petersburg, he came up through the city's conservatory and through the Mariinsky Theatre Circle, absorbing the discipline and the color of the Russian symphonic and operatic tradition. And in 2006, he became principal conductor of the Royal Liverpool Philharmonic Orchestra, a partnership that lifted the orchestra's profile through ambitious programming. What defines his music making? Three qualities reoccur. First, clarity of inner detail. Second, vivid orchestral color, where sections are voiced for brightness and character without losing blend. And third, forward momentum, tempos and transitions that carry a palpable sense of direction and marry intensity to accessibility.

0: His players describe his rehearsals as energetic and pragmatic, and one Liverpool anecdote says a lot. When faced with a troublesome tutti that wouldn't lock, he tapped a bare pulse on the music stand and had section leaders play while he counted out loud. Of course, the passage snapped into focus, and his point was, solve the technical knot simply, and then make music freely. Admirers praise his galvanizing ability with orchestras and his narrative clarity. Skeptics sometimes hear impact over intimacy. In the end, whether you favor his directness or prefer a more hushed and shadowed sound, the legacy is clear. A conductor who believes orchestral music should move people directly, and that rigor, color, and momentum are a means to an end. This has been an Art Tidbit with me, Isaac Grosha, and you've been listening to a section from the Symphony No. 4 in F Minor, Second Movement by Pyotr Tchaikovsky, played by the Royal Liverpool Philharmonic Orchestra, led by Vasily Petrenko.
1: Ta-da! Guess what?
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3: What's up? 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

Currently, principal bassoon of both the Vienna Philharmonic and the Vienna State Opera Orchestra, French-born Sophie Durfo makes her Hong Kong debut. Performing with the City Chamber Orchestra of Hong Kong in a concert titled Bassoon and Baton, Sophie Durfo does double duty, soloist and conductor. The program includes virtuoso bassoon concertos by Vivaldi, Mozart, and Hummel, as well as music by French composers Lully, Hoppatz, and Gossec. Bassoon and Baton, featuring Sophie Durfo, on Concert on 4 Repeat, this coming Friday, the 29th of May 2026, at 3 p.m. Only on Radio 4.

0: RTHK The News at 8 with Wendy Wong. Telecom giant China Mobile International says it plans to ramp up investment in Central Asia as young people and government digitalization drive surging demand for internet services in the region. This comes as Chief Executive John Lee prepares to lead a delegation to Kazakhstan and Uzbekistan next month to explore opportunities. Kevin Chan is China Mobile International's head of carrier business.
1: In the previous 5 years, we saw there's a rapid growth of the economy in the Central Asia. I think the fastest growth country that we saw was Kazakhstan. With the young population and the digitalization of the government, that has pushed the telecommunication or the internet service to boom in that area. The current level, it's I would say a 10 million, I think 10 million level. I think it will be an 8-digit number investment. And I think in the future, with that growth or the demand, I believe that it will be multiplied in a few years.
0: Meanwhile, a private equity investor has called Central Asia an untapped gold mine in its early stages of growth, reaching natural resources and a young population. Temple Water CEO Cliff Zhang says it is a good time for Hong Kong to be the link connecting Central Asia with Middle Eastern capital and Asian products and services.
2: Middle East has the capital, Central Asia has the market, and you need the Chinese and the Asian companies to bring their product, their technology, their services to those markets. And that's where Hong Kong and Temple Water plays a role, is connecting the dots, being a super connector and a super value adder in bringing everybody together. And I think Central Asia is a gold mine that is at its early stage of development and opening up. And I think it's a very opportune time for Hong Kong.
0: U.S. President Donald Trump says Saudi Arabia and other Muslim-majority nations must normalize ties with Israel as part of any deal with Iran, adding more uncertainty to already protracted peace talks. Progress on a deal has stalled, with both sides playing down the chances of an agreement anytime soon. In a lengthy social media post, Trump says it should be mandatory for Saudi Arabia, Qatar, Pakistan, Egypt, Turkey and Jordan to sign up to the Abraham Accords, a set of agreements brokered in 2020 with nations that were hostile to Israel. Bolivian President Rodrigo Paz says he will slash his own salary by 50% to try to end weeks of anti-government protests. His monthly salary is currently around $3,500, one of the lowest among Latin American leaders, but still about 8 times that of the average Bolivian.
3: I want to inform you that this president, together with his ministers, has taken the decision, as part of the effort and commitment to the country, to lower his salary by 50% so that it contributes to a clear effort that Bolivia has a president and ministers who will join that effort. 50% of our salary will be reduced.
0: But the gesture failed to appease the protesters, who